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4: 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A cast iron skillet swinging lid flipper. Now he's a double wide on the county line.

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2: And a new survey says 15% of people say there's something in their house that's been broken for so long that they've just accepted that that's how it works now, the broken way. 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
1: I'm Casper, and we're seeing if you could relate with this survey that was done where 15% of people, not a lot, but hey, 15%, a sizable amount of people, say there's something that's broken in their house. It's been broken for so long now that they've just accepted that it's broken. And this is the way it works now, the broken way. So, Jason, you relate to this? What's broken?
2: There's one doorknob that will not lock, and we just don't shut it anymore.
1: Oh, sounds pretty safe, Jason. You might want to get that fixed, buddy. Just say, that's something you want to mess with. A doorknob? Let's get that fixed and locked and all sealed up properly. All right, what about you? What is broken in your house that's been broken so long you've just accepted it? The broken way is the way it works. More of your answers coming up next.
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0: Oh my God, that would drive me insane. How do you put up with that? I guess you would get used to it after a while, but it just sounds like torture. 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
1: Hey, it's Bobby Bones on Big 104.7 tomorrow morning. Apparently, you can sue someone for breaking up your marriage. A woman just won $1 million. 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

Big 104.7. I'm Casper. A new survey says 15% of people have something in their house that's broken, and it's been broken for so long now that they've just accepted that the broken way is the way it works. They're not even attempting to fix it. They've gotten used to it. Sounds kind of sad, right? All right, what's it for you, if you can relate to this? More of your answers coming up. Luke Combs now, The Kind of Love We Make.

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0: Big 104.7, Pittsburgh's number one for new country. I'm Casper. So a new survey says 15% of people have something in their house that's been broken for so long now that they've just accepted it. The broken way is the way it works now. It sounds crazy, right? But I guess you get just so used to it after a while. Like, Rachel, what's it for you? What's broken?
1: Honestly, my toilet. It's under this, like, slow flow regulations. And it just, I don't know, called my landlord. I've just accepted that you just have to flush it 3 to 5 times.
0: Oh, wow. Yeah, Rachel, something tells me you're going to be talking to your landlord again here real soon. In the very near future.
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Tomorrow's going to be an amazing Monday because the cash contest is back tomorrow. 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

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And what's something that you refuse to buy the generic version of? Think about this. We'll discuss coming up. Morgan Wallen right now. It's Been By Now.

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1: I'm Casper. Thank you for listening. And right now, you're hearing about more and more people trying to save, you know, some money here and there with the economy the way it is. So I want to talk about what you refuse to buy the generic version of. Is there something that you're like, yeah, no, I got to buy the name brand. I know I'm trying to save money right now, but I'm not going generic. I'm going to put you on the spot here, Chris. What's it for you?
2: Snacks and name brand cereals. It's like, it's not that much more expensive. The knockoff stuff, it's so terrible. It feels like you're eating cardboard. I don't understand. People can save a dollar. It's not worth it.
1: Some of it's okay, from my experience, having generic stuff. Some of it's okay. Pretty bad, like you said. It's a crapshoot. You never know what you're going to get, so maybe you're just safer, better off not going generic, if it's that important to you. All right, what's it for you? 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
1: 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Apparently, you can sue someone for breaking up your marriage. A woman just won $1 million. 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

0: Big 104.7, Pittsburgh's number one for new country. And a new survey says about a fourth of Americans claim they do something weird the second they get home from work. So they walk through the door and they proceed to do something that they say is kind of odd. What are you doing when you get up from work that would be considered weird? All right, we'll discuss coming up.
1: I got a call from a friend who don't call very often.

0: 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I'm Casper, and we're finding out if when you get it from work, you immediately go and do something bizarre. A new survey says around 20% of people do this. They get them from work and proceed to do something they describe as bizarre. So, Kevin, what's it for you, my man? What are you doing?
1: I'm going to go to the bathroom, and I just look in the mirror and speak in different accents.
0: Okay. That's a good first answer, because that is definitely kind of odd. You're going to the bathroom, looking in the mirror, and speaking in different accents the second you walk in from work. Maybe it's a way to release some stress, right? All right, what about you? Can you top that one? Is it weird or weirder? Call me here or let me know in the iHeart app. Tap the red talkback mic. Give me your answer. I'll play it back. Coming up.
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1: Nicole, thank you for having us on. 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
1: 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Come start your day with a good laugh or the biggest stars in country music. 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

0: with me. Big 104.7. It's Casper, and we're finding out if there's something you do when you get home that is considered bizarre. Because a new survey says around 20% of Americans do this. They get home from work and they do something kind of bizarre the second they walk through the door. So, Justin, what are you doing?
1: I'm just immediately in pajamas. Just right away.
0: Yeah, that's kind of weird. All right, not so much in the winter when it's getting dark earlier and, you know, cold, but in the summertime, you get home at like, what, 5 o'clock and it's still sunny out and your PJ's already. That's a little strange.
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And you and your request are the top priority tonight. 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Or if you're scrolling on Instagram right now, you can say hi there too. I'm at Casper Radio. That's with a K. Love to hear from you tonight. And thank you for having us on. It's been-

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1: 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Tomorrow morning, apparently you can sue someone for breaking up your marriage. A woman just won $1 million. 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
1: And what's something your parents had in their house growing up that you thought every family had? 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I thought everyone had that giant bell. 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What did you have? 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
1: I'm Casper, appreciate you listening, and we're finding out what you had in your house. Well, really, not really you, your parents, because you were a kid. Something your parents had in their house growing up that you thought every family had until you got older and you realized, but no one had this but us. Ryan, how about you?
2: The mounted can opener.
1: Ah.
2: Just a can opener mounted right on the wall. So you had to go to the can opener to open cans. I thought that was normal.
1: Yeah, I'm laughing because I've never even seen that in my life. I'm picturing like a pencil sharpener kind of deal. That would work, though, a mounted can opener. I mean, that would work. It does sound practical, but yeah, no one else had that. Just you, Ryan. Just you. All right, what about you? Something your parents had in their house growing up you thought every family had until you got older. More of answers all the way next.
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1: I'm Casper, and a new study says one of the most awkward human encounters is when someone introduces themselves to you, but you've already met, and you realize this. You know you met this person, but here they are saying, hey, nice to meet you. I'm blah, blah, blah. What do you do when this happens to you? Kim, go ahead.
2: Oh, I fully just act like this is the first time. I'm not going to be like, oh, actually, we met before at so-and-so's. No, it's so nice to meet you. What was your name again?
1: Yeah, I would do the same exact thing. I don't want to make things any more awkward than it already is, but I still will be a little bothered. Like, how do you not remember we met?
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1: And a new study was done on human encounters, and it says one of the most awkward things is when someone introduces themselves to you when you've already met them before. How do you handle this when this happens to you? It's so awkward. I'm just cringing even thinking about it. All right, we'll discuss next.

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1: Hey, it's Bobby Bones on Big 104.7 tomorrow morning. Apparently, you can sue someone for breaking up your marriage. A woman just won $1 million. We'll tell you how it happened tomorrow morning on the Bobby Bones Show.
2: I knew I'd see her around. I'd be at some party. She'd show up and I'd be walking out. Or across some parking lot, hiding behind her sister. I'd look up, she'd be at the red light beside me in that white Maxima with the sticker on the back. I'd act

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But now it's like these county lines closing in on me. I see them everywhere together, and it's hitting a little too close to home. She's so far gone, but she didn't go far. She

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0: 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And we're talking about this study that says one of the most awkward human encounters is when someone introduces themselves to you, but you've already met. They don't remember you. What do you do? What do you say? Samantha, what do you do when this happens?
1: I just nod. That's what I do when I've already met somebody who introduces themselves for the first time. I'm not going to embarrass us both by commenting on how unmemorable I am.
0: Oh, man, it's the worst. They should remember. You're not unmemorable. It's their fault. All right, what about you? How do you handle it? Call me here or let me know in the iHeart app. You can leave a talkback message. Tap that red microphone. Let's hear what you did when it happened to you.
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3: It's Monday, everybody. Welcome to show number 1732. It's After Midnight. I'm your host, Granger Smith. So glad to start another work week with you. I got a whole bunch of good country music to play for you, so keep it right here. I've also got some good news. I'm going to refree you. Hang tight for it. And also, Ann Hudson's got some Nashville news, stories about your favorite stars out there in Music City. No longer Sunday night, officially Monday morning. That's because we're After Midnight. Hang tight.

Pittsburgh's number one for new country, Big 104.7. Hey, good way to get your Monday going? How about with some good news? I got something to share with you coming up in two songs. Hang tight.

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2: I don't know if you were looking at me or not. You probably smile like that all the time. I don't mean to bite.

0: Could you use a story that'll make you smile? 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
1: Doctors have made a huge breakthrough in treating Huntington's disease. Using gene therapy, they've been able to slow the disease as much as 75%. In some cases, patients who had lost mobility are now walking again. The treatment involves brain surgery, where a modified virus is used to block the toxin proteins that cause the disease. And so far, the results have lasted at least 3 years with minimal side effects. This is incredible. The Dutch company behind it is now pushing for approval in the U.S., Europe, and U.K. And though the therapy is going to be complex and pricey, it offers hope to patients and families.
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1: Hey, Granger, this is Phil. I'm calling because I'm down in Tucson. I'm driving up to Flagstaff this morning for work, and it got me up at crazy hours driving, and I just wanted to say hi. What's up to everybody?
0: Buddy, I appreciate you listening. That's some beautiful country you're driving through. 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And

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1: Okay, as promised, Ann Hudson has come in here. She's got the mic. She's going to tell us some stories about her favorite stars out there in Nashville. What you got?
2: Yeah, so I thought this was crazy and so cool at the same time. Chase Matthew wanted to thank Jason Aldean for taking him on tour with him. And he found a gift for him on Facebook Marketplace. Wait till you hear what this gift is. Coming up in your Nashville news next.
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1: 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We're hanging out on Facebook, too. 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

0: news from Nashville's Music Row. It's Ann Hudson.
1: So Chase Matthew wanted to thank Jason Aldean for taking him on tour. So he found him a gift, like a parting gift, parting tour gift on Facebook Marketplace. Guess what he got him? He got him a 1968 Pontiac Le Mans convertible as an end of tour gift. And yeah, he found it on Facebook Marketplace and he spent months fixing it back up. But the 68 is the key detail in this gift. It's a nod to the opening line of Jason Aldean's song, My Kind of Party. But isn't that cool?
2: That's it. I mean, I'm kind of speechless here.
3: Wow. That's very thoughtful. Did he think of that?
1: I mean, I don't know, but he produced it. I always think, did y'all used to do that, Granger, like end of tour gifts?
2: Yeah, and I'm really embarrassed now that's like the new bar that's set.
3: I mean, he set a bar for a lot of people now.
1: I mean, really, I thought it was really cool. At one point, I was interviewing Lee Bryce on his tour bus, and I can't remember which artist bought him the end of tour gift, but he gave him a foot massager, and he had it on the bus, and let me try it. It was the greatest thing. Yeah,
2: that sounds much more on par.
3: Yeah.
1: I know, that sounds more, but the coolest and cutest story is Lee Bryce. Yes. I loved it so much, ended up like sending me one, or his record label did or something, because I loved it, but I was like, it's the greatest thing ever, so...
2: That
1: when I'm busy
2: cool.
1: under here, that's what's happening.
2: That is cool.
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7: Welcome to Monday, everybody. It's After Midnight. I'm your host, Granger Smith. So thinking about this, you know, this is like the time of year when you watch some scary movies, you see some scary things. And so I thought, you know, as we think about a new topic, why don't we go here? What scares you? What is something that scares you? Can you think about that? Call me. I'll put you on the air. 866-607-8383. I've also got Earl Bibbles Jr., the country boy with a dumb criminal story to share with us. All this here with a bunch of good country music. Whatever the reason you're up late or up super early, I'm really glad you're with me. We are After Midnight.

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1: Okay, talking about this in two songs, what are you afraid of? What makes you scared? Call me 866-607-8383.

day, Potts Farm was a place to go. Load a truck up, hit the dirt road. Jumped the barbed wire, spread the word. Light the bonfire and call the girls. King in the can and the Marlboro man. Jack and Jim were a few good men. Where you learn how to kiss and cuss and fight too. Better watch out for the boys in blue. And all this small town, he said, she said. Ain't it funny how rumors spread like I know something y'all don't know. 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You better mind your business, man. Watch your mouth. 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I'm tired of talking, man. Y'all ain't listening.

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1: Okay, breaking into a new topic. It's the month of October. We get asked this question. You know, sometimes they run that Fright Fest on TV and stuff like that. So I should ask you, what are you afraid of? What scares you? I'm not talking about necessarily like a deep fear, you know, like from a theological sense. I'm talking more like, what scares you? Like is it spiders? Is it dark, you know? Is it deep water? That's probably me. Is it heights? Is it rats? Is it something else? Call me. What are you afraid of? 866-607-8383.
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1: A drug deal gone wrong in Florida, but not for unusual reasons. 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
1: Now, this old lady thought she was being real slick. She's on her way to rehab in Florida, and she figured she'd stock up on some fentanyl for the road. One problem, though. She sent the text to the wrong number, and it turns out that dealer was actually a Bay County Sheriff's investigator that she'd saved in her phone before. Bless her heart. She showed up to meet him and walked right into a pair of handcuffs. Yeah, she got herself a fresh felony and two misdemeanors. Now, she's done.
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8: 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That's what you do.

On this third shift, I'm Granger Smith, your host. I'm going to talk about some things that went down on this day in history coming up. I got a little list I want to read for you, plus some Nashville news with Ann Hudson, stories about your favorite stars out there in Nashville. All of this coming up real soon, so don't go anywhere. Another

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It was on this day that we got the very first look at 007. I'll remind you what year that was, plus some other things that went down on this day in history coming up in two songs.

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0: loves talking about history, and he's even got the diploma to prove it. 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
1: On this day, October the 5th, 1919, Enzo Ferrari made his debut as a race car driver. 1947, Harry Truman delivered the first ever presidential speech on TV. 1962, the first James Bond film, Dr. No, premiered in London. 1974, American Dave Kunst circumnavigated the globe on foot. 2001, Seattle Mariners set the American League record for the most wins in one season. And that same year, Reba's TV show premiered. 2011, Apple co-founder Steve Jobs passed away. A few famous birthdays include actress Kate Winslet, actor Bernie Mac, and actor Jesse Eisenberg. Those are just a few things that went down on this day in history.
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1: Hey, good morning, Granger. It's my alarm clock. It wakes me up every morning, Monday to Friday, so I can go to work with you. Thanks for making it a better day. Thank you and have a great day.
2: Well, the good news is, buddy, you'll know you're living in Groundhog Day if I'm saying the same thing every time your alarm goes off. 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I don't think I am. So, welcome to After Midnight. 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
1: Okay, we have Ann Hudson in here with Nashville News. You got some stories for us?
2: I do. So this was interesting. Luke Bryan says his duet with Chris Stapleton took an unexpected romantic turn. We're gonna actually let Luke Bryan explain that to you coming up in Nashville News next. So hang out a hot second.

0: Here's what's new in Nashville. Here's Ann Hudson.
1: All right, so you may remember Chris Stapleton joined Luke Bryan in Nashville for Drink a Beer, which Chris co-wrote. Well, Luke told Jimmy Fallon that there was something about singing face-to-face with Chris that kind of caught him off guard.
2: I have him as my number one on Mount Rushmore, by the way. He really stares at you while he's singing at you because he's watching your lips.
3: Oh.
2: And then as he's watching your lips, it's very intimidating, but...
3: Yeah, I don't know if I like
2: it. And then the whole time, I'm kind of falling in love.
3: Wow, my God, you guys...
1: I mean, Luke Bryan, he's something else. Love him.
4: That he is. Luke Bryan is something else. Sometimes these national news stories just keep me speechless, Ann.
1: I know.
4: I know. But it's also because I know both of those guys. You know, I know Chris and Luke.
1: That's funny. I haven't met Chris yet. Is he amazing?
4: Yeah, I've known him for a very, very long time. All the way back to the year 2000.
1: All right. Does he stare at your lips and make you fall in love?
4: Yeah, I never thought of him. And Luke Bryan just distracted
5: you,
4: him.
5: You don't, you're not the same shoes.
4: No, not the same. I don't see it the same way. Uh-huh. Yeah, sorry.
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3: Monday morning, third shifters. Thanks for getting the week started with us. I'm glad to be here alongside you. Granger Smith here, your host of After Midnight. You know, we're running something pretty fun. We're doing something called a fall food draft. And we'll talk about it this hour, but basically, it's like an NFL draft. And I want you to chime in when it's your turn, when it's your round, and pick your favorite fall food. You got it? My number, 866-607-8383. Stay tuned. I've also got Earl Bibbles Jr. coming in here with a dumb criminal story. And you know us. I got a bunch of good country music to play for you, too. Hang tight. It's After Midnight, hour number four.
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1: Okay, in two songs, we're bringing out our fall food draft. 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
1: Overnights aren't for everyone. But if you're one of us, you already know. It's the best time for country music, reflection, and connection. 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
1: Okay, we're trying something new. I've got Ann Hudson in here. I've got the Ant-Man with me. We're going to do a fall food draft.
2: Okay.
3: Like about, a football draft.
1: Like a football draft. Okay. Like think about like a, you know, the NFL draft fantasy. Mm-hmm. Okay. We're going to do this with fall foods.
3: Oh, this is fun.
2: Okay. Making me hungry already.
3: So we just each get to pick our own, but we do it like a snake draft. Like yeah. that? Is that what you're thinking?
1: I don't know what a snake draft is.
3: Snake is the, it goes, so it goes from, well, who, so if you started with you, Granger, it would go to Ann and go to me and then it would go to a listener, I guess.
1: And oh, then, you want to bring a listener. Okay. You want to bring a listener.
3: Yeah, because usually this is where we get calls.
1: Right? Oh, that's a great idea.
3: Yeah. So they could pick, you know, whoever, whatever phone call we just pick it, and that'll be the listener's pick.
1: Okay, who gets the different. Who gets the first round draft pick?
3: You should.
1: I get it.
3: Well, because then what we do is then we'll go backwards the next day. So tomorrow we go backwards. So we'd start with a listener one, and then it would go to me, and then go to Ann, and then go to you.
1: You want me to pick one now?
3: So you pick. Yeah, that'd be your first one.
1: I get the first round draft pick. The fall first food. Round draft pick of the fall foods. I'm going to have to say roasted turkey.
3: Why roasted
2: turkey?
1: Like I say that because like other than fried turkey, like like the kind of turkey you put in the oven
3: with carrots.
2: No, yeah.
3: Potatoes. What do you put in?
1: I don't need any of that stuff.
3: So just by itself.
1: Yeah, like an injected, you know, like because I'm thinking if I'm going to get the first round pick, what is Thanksgiving without a turkey? Right.
2: Yeah.
3: But it's is it Thanksgiving or is this just or fall?
1: I don't know. I'm making this up.
3: Okay, got it. Got it. You said fall food draft.
1: Turkey. Could I add dressing to it? Or
3: you can do whatever you want.
2: No, no, you cannot.
1: I cannot.
2: No,
1: okay.
3: That's a second she said no. Okay, got it.
1: Who gets the second pick?
3: Ann. Ann's next.
1: Ann Hudson, second pick.
3: Yeah.
2: I'm going pumpkin spice latte.
1: You can have it.
3: I wasn't even.
2: That's yeah, mine. That
3: I wasn't even thinking about pumpkin spice. Any?
2: Oh, hey, pumpkin spice latte. Okay. That's like my breakfast on multiple breakfast occasions during the fall.
3: You and my daughter. Pumpkin spice latte is your breakfast?
2: Sometimes, lots of times.
3: Wow.
2: Yeah. It'd be so good. I get it's hard to eat anything after that. It's so much sugar and terrible for you. But it's so delicious.
3: Now we're getting to the truth here.
1: Okay, somebody writing this stuff down?
2: Yeah. Yes.
1: Eventually. Okay, yes. Ant-Man, what's your pick?
3: Okay, so mine is chili.
1: Chili.
2: Yeah. Chili's a good one.
1: Chili. I like that.
3: Fall food chili.
1: That's a good third round pick.
3: Okay, now we need a listener one.
1: Okay, we need a listener. 866-607-8383. 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You get the fourth pick of the fall foods draft.
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2: He's a ranch hand in a pinch, man. 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
2: Let me tell you something. There's being mad, and then there's just plumb going crazy. Shoot. Down in Kentucky, this fella, Monja James Wooten, he got so tore up over some cold fries at a Wendy's drive-thru, he decided to start shooting. Yeah, I reckon that escalated quick. This gal working in the window, Tashina Coleman, she wasn't going to take it lying down, though. She whipped out her own piece and fired back, hitting one of Monja's crew square in the backside. Now, this is where it gets real messy. Turns out Tashonda, she ain't even supposed to have a gun because she's on probation for a felony theft and gun charges. Now everybody's in hot water, but her pot's boiling over.
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7: Monday, early risers. Welcome to After Midnight with me, Granger Smith, your host. Hey, I've got some good news to kick your Monday off with, plus some Nashville news. Doesn't necessarily have to be good, but it's news about your favorite stars out there in Nashville and what they're up to. Ann Hudson's got you covered on that. Hey, I'm glad you're here. Thank you for making this America's favorite radio program.

Big 104.7, Pittsburgh's number one for new country. Hey, good way to get your Monday going? How about with some good news? I got something to share with you coming up in two songs. Hang tight.

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1: Doctors have made a huge breakthrough in treating Huntington's disease. Using gene therapy, they've been able to slow the disease as much as 75%. In some cases, patients who had lost mobility are now walking again. The treatment involves brain surgery, where a modified virus is used to block the toxin proteins that cause the disease. And so far, the results have lasted at least 3 years with minimal side effects. This is incredible. The Dutch company behind it is now pushing for approval in the U.S., Europe, and U.K. And though the therapy is going to be complex and pricey, it offers hope to patients and families.
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1: Hey, Granger, good morning. I'm up early, gone to work to Mercy Hospital. 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And thank you for being up early to provide us good music to listen to. And God bless.
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2: Okay, as promised, Ann Hudson has come in here. She's got the mic. She's going to tell us some stories about her favorite stars out there in Nashville. What you got?
3: Yeah, so I thought this was crazy and so cool at the same time. Chase Matthew wanted to thank Jason Aldean for taking him on tour with him. And he found a gift for him on Facebook Marketplace. Wait till you hear what this gift is. Coming up in your Nashville news next. Wow.

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1: Listen, I get it. Not everyone sleeps at night. Some of us think, some of us drive, some of us pray. Granger's with you through it all. Thanks for being a part of the After Midnight family.

0: news from Nashville's Music Row. It's Ann Hudson.
1: So Chase Matthew wanted to thank Jason Aldean for taking him on tour. So he found him a gift, like a parting gift, parting tour gift on Facebook Marketplace. Guess what he got him?
2: What
1: he got him
2: out?
1: A 1968 Pontiac Le Mans convertible as an end of tour gift. And yeah, he found it on Facebook Marketplace and he spent months fixing it back up. But the 68 is the key detail in this gift. It's a nod to the opening line of Jason Aldean's song, My Kind of Party. But isn't that cool?
2: That's it. I mean, I'm kind of speechless here.
3: Wow. That's very thoughtful. Did he think of that?
1: I mean, I don't know, but he produced it. I always think, did y'all used to do that, Granger, like end of tour gifts?
2: Yeah, and I'm really embarrassed now that's like the new bar that's set.
3: He set a bar for a lot of people now.
1: I mean, really, I thought it was really cool. At one point, I was interviewing Lee Bryce on his tour bus, and I can't remember which artist bought him the end of tour gift, but he gave him a foot massager, and he had it on the bus, and let me try it. It was the greatest thing.
2: That sounds much more on par.
3: Yeah.
1: I know, that sounds more, but the coolest and cutest story is Lee Bryce. Yes. I loved it so much, ended up, like, sending me one, or his record label did or something, because I loved it, but I was like, it's the greatest thing ever, so...
2: That
1: when I'm busy
2: cool.
1: under here, that's what's happening.
2: That is cool.
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Big 1047. 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
1: Hey, thanks for sharing your Monday here with me on After Midnight, y'all. 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I'm Granger Smith, coming to y'all from the Yee Yee Farm in Central Texas. 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
8: One final hour of Mondays After Midnight starts right now. Welcome, y'all. Granger Smith here, your host. I'm going to talk about some things that went down on this day in history coming up, plus some Nashville news with Ann Hudson, stories about your favorite stars out there in Nashville. Good morning. I'm glad you're here. We're still After Midnight.

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1: It was on this day that we got the very first look at 007. I'll remind you what year that was, plus some other things that went down on this day in history, coming up in two songs.

0: loves talking about history, and he's even got the diploma to prove it. 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
1: On this day, October the 5th, 1919, Enzo Ferrari made his debut as a race car driver. 1947, Harry Truman delivered the first ever presidential speech on TV. 1962, the first James Bond film, Dr. No, premiered in London. 1974, American Dave Kunst circumnavigated the globe on foot. 2001, Seattle Mariners set the American League record for the most wins in one season. And that same year, Reba's TV show premiered. 2011, Apple co-founder Steve Jobs passed away. A few famous birthdays include actress Kate Winslet, actor Bernie Mac, and actor Jesse Eisenberg. Those are just a few things that went down on this day in history.
0: Thanks for staying up all night here on After Midnight with Granger Smith. Football Fix is back.
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Hey, Granger here on After Midnight. The third shift is rolling here as we kick off the week. 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
1: Chilling on Granger. I'm on my way to work. It's what got me up this morning. Going to mix some chemicals for some Mothers and McGuire's. Getting ready to do this thing today and hold my head high and support my family. You have a good day, Granger.
0: I sure appreciate you, amigo. 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
1: Okay, we have Ann Hudson in here with Nashville News. You got some stories for us?
2: I do. So this was interesting. Luke Bryan says his duet with Chris Stapleton took an unexpected romantic turn. We're gonna actually let Luke Bryan explain that to you coming up in Nashville News next. So hang out a hot second.

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1: We know the night shift isn't easy. That's why we're bringing the music and the meaning. Granger's with you all night with songs, stories, and conversations that keep it real. Thanks for being a part of the After Midnight family.

0: Here's what's new in Nashville. Here's Ann Hudson.
1: All right, so you may remember Chris Stapleton joined Luke Bryan in Nashville for Drink a Beer, which Chris co-wrote. Well, Luke told Jimmy Fallon that there was something about singing face-to-face with Chris that kind of caught him off guard.
2: I have him as my number one on Mount Rushmore, by the way. He really stares at you while he's singing at you because he's watching your lips.
3: Oh.
2: And then as he's watching your lips, it's very intimidating, but... Yeah,
3: I don't know if I like
2: it. And then the whole time, I'm kind of falling in love.
3: Wow, my God, you guys...
1: I mean, Luke Bryan, he's something else. Love him.
4: That he is. Luke Bryan is something else. Sometimes these national news stories just keep me speechless, Ann.
1: I know.
4: I know. But it's so awesome because I know both of those guys. You know, I know Chris and Luke.
1: That's funny. I haven't met Chris yet. Is he amazing?
4: Yeah, I've known him for a very, very long time, all the way back to the year 2000.
1: All right. Does he stare at your lips and make you fall in love?
4: Yeah, I had never thought of him as Luke Bryan just described him.
5: You're not the same shoes.
4: No, not the same. I don't see it the same way. Uh-huh. Yeah, sorry.
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0: Welcome to the show. Morning, studio.
8: Morning.
0: I have this antihistamine for allergies, and I don't know if I took one or not already. And so now I'm going, if I didn't take one, can I take two?
6: Oh, I know how we can figure it out.
0: How?
6: How many are in the bottle?
0: And it says check 30.
6: Okay, now we need to count. If there's 30, you haven't taken one. If there's 29, this is what I have to do.
9: That's so smart, Amy.
6: Hey,
0: sounds like someone from experience.
9: Yeah.
6: Oh, yeah.
0: Okay, here we go. But what if I have to take two? Is that okay? One, two,
6: three
0: four.
9: Drop one. Oh, no, you dropped one.
0: 5, 6, 7, 8, 9, 10, 11, 12, 13, 14, 15, 16, 17, 18, 19, 20, 21, 24, 27, 30. I haven't taken one yet.
6: Okay.
9: Oh, good job.
0: Wow. Good on you. That's good, though, as a tool and a tactic for people that are going through the same thing.
9: If it's the first pill out of the bottle.
6: No.
9: Like if it's in the middle of the bottle, you're
10: screwed. Have no idea.
6: Oh, I guess that's true.
0: That's a good point, too. Yeah.
6: Unless
0: yeah.
6: you know how many days you've.
9: Yeah, that's tough.
0: Yeah. I just had opened it and then we're just doing stuff here and I forgot if I had taken it or not. But I could have taken two, though, right? Not worried about.
6: I have no idea.
10: Yeah, I think you'd have been all right.
0: Well, everybody, glad you're here. We got somebody wondering what race Eddie's wife is. We're going to do that in a second. Yeah. let's get started with today's show.
1: Yeah. This is the Bobby Bones Show.
6: Hey, Bobby.

0: Hello, Bobby Bones. I feel like I'm sharing a house with a sports bar instead of my husband. Between football and baseball, there's literally always a game on. He's constantly checking scores, watching highlights. Our one-year wedding anniversary is coming up, and I'm worried he's been so consumed with sports that he hasn't made any special plans for us. Am I being unreasonable, or is it time that he needs to put down the remote and remember he's married now? Signed, the sports fan's wife. She's doing a lot of predicting here.
1: Yeah.
0: I'm worried he's been so consumed with sports that he hasn't made any plans. You can't get mad ahead of time. You can be irritated to watching so much sports, and that's a different conversation, but you can't be mad ahead of time about what he hasn't done because it hasn't happened yet.
1: Yeah, that stood out to me as well.
0: It sounds like you just don't want him so sports...
1: obsessed?
0: Yeah, that's a good one. I hate to call it that. I avoided calling it that because my wife would say the same thing.
2: It's not obsession. It's just...
0: Yeah, I would say dedicated. Yeah, yeah. Sports dedication.
1: Oh, well, how about a little dedication to his marriage? Oh,
2: dang.
0: I bet he's very dedicated.
1: He may be, but he's not outwardly showing it as much as he is to the sports.
0: Maybe he is, but nothing is ever good enough.
1: Oh, okay. So now it's her problem.
3: That's true.
2: Everyone's getting triggered.
1: Now, I agree with you on
0: maybe
1: her.
0: She can't be satisfied. And sports is the way that he doesn't like jump off a bridge.
1: Oh man. Gosh. I mean,
2: they've only been married for a year. That's probably not the case.
3: Yeah.
0: You know what? I didn't even think about that. You're in the part where it's bumpy and you're figuring each other out.
2: Yes.
0: Yeah, that's good. Our 1 year wedding anniversary is coming up.
1: I'm sure he will do something. If he doesn't, then this is a real problem.
0: Yes. That he's dedicated himself so much to sports. So that means you have to be a better wife so he doesn't dedicate himself so much to sports. Because obviously, I'm covering my own tracks here.
1: Mm-hmm.
0: Yeah, mostly. Don't get mad at him for something he hasn't done yet.
1: Right.
0: That's what I would say. You're only 1 year in. Eventually, all this is just going to be flattened out. Some things you're going to learn, what I've learned, been married over 5 years now, so I don't have near the track record that some of you guys have. But all that stuff way early in the marriage we fought about, it's not even important.
2: Yeah.
0: We'd fight about stuff, and we'd value certain things, and then you realize, man, that really doesn't matter in the grand scheme of things. So I think you're going to learn that as well. Any advice?
1: I think that maybe she could also be a little proactive and bring some stuff up. If she's really that worried about something not happening at the year mark, just go ahead and start that conversation.
0: You want to start a conversation of what he might not do?
1: Gosh, no. Not that he's not going to do it, but like, hey, we've got a year coming up. Like, is she going to put it all on him? She needs to celebrate him, too. Like, I think
0: group another screen for the game room so he can watch more games.
1: No, but they can have a couple conversation about it, like, as two people.
0: I bet if we asked him about it, he would have some things to say about her.
2: Sure.
0: That 1 year, that's tough. That's tough. Okay, good luck. You got a lot to work on, but luckily you have a lot of time to work on it, which is good. Let us know if he does celebrate you at 1 year. Hit us back.
2: Yeah, and you shouldn't be mad at that point.
0: Who?
2: Her, the writer.
1: Yeah, once he celebrates
2: her. Yeah.
0: Maybe he takes her to a game.
2: That
0: would be good. All right, there you go. Close it up.
4: Coming up. Let's go. On the Bobby Bones Show.
0: Lunchbox is selling something on Facebook Marketplace. I saw his ad. I could not believe what I saw. We're going to talk about that next. 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
21: Lunchbox, I saw your home gym on Facebook Marketplace that you're trying to sell.
22: Yeah, it's there.
21: No one's going to buy that.
9: Why?
1: Wait, why?
21: Because it's just two boxes thrown on the ground, sloppy looking.
2: Oh, he has no pictures of the actual gym?
21: No.
1: Nothing from the website?
21: No.
1: Oh, yeah, that's not going to work. You need to show them what it's going to look like. Like, go to the website, pull some photos.
21: It's like torn boxes laying on his floor in bungees. Not even put together. I'll read this to you here. Brand new inbox. Was gifted this, so don't need it. It also came with 3-month subscription. It retails for $14.99, shipping for a total of $16.48. And I think he wants, what, $900 for it?
9: Yeah.
21: No one's going to buy it in the boxes like this.
2: Mm-mm. And, dude, I thought the whole thing was, I won this on Price is Right. Like, people would want to buy it if they knew it was from Price is Right. It was a gift. What did you say?
9: A gift.
2: It was a gift, and I don't need it?
1: I mean, in a way, it is a gift. It's more of a prize.
21: Yeah. You either have to have pictures of it fully built or you have to drop the price significantly because there's no way I'm spending that money on those pictures.
1: Right. But he doesn't need to assemble that one.
21: No,
1: he just needs to
21: find
1: a
21: picture.
1: Right.
21: That's not hard to do.
1: It's not hard at
9: all. Well, I didn't realize it was such a big deal. I thought, oh, people would see exercise equipment cheap. They would Google the name and model and boom.
1: No, you need to make it as easy as possible on them, and then they're going to buy it.
2: Who did this, him or his wife? Because he says his wife does all this stuff.
9: Well, my wife did it, and she did a poor job, obviously, and that's why we're not getting very many clicks.
21: Here's what he wrote. Again, brand new in box. We were gifted it and don't need it.
2: Oh.
21: And it's two boxes laying on the floor. Yeah, you can't have people jump through hoops to then want to buy something from you. You've got to put all the hoops there. So they can just briskly walk through them. You set it up for them.
9: See, I thought people were very proactive and be like, oh, exercise equipment, cheap. Let me see what this is all about.
1: But $900 is
21: not
1: cheap.
9: Oh. But when it retails for $1,400.
21: Nobody cares.
2: Yeah, what does that even mean?
21: Nobody cares.
9: That means when you go to the store, no. You pay $1,400.
21: Yeah. I don't even know. It's the BL1 Body Lift Multi-Gym. Again, unless you Google that, you're not going to know what it is.
1: Can I see it?
21: Yeah. Anyway, our advice would be make it simpler for people, and it needs to be more attractive.
1: Yeah. Like,
9: all right.
1: Condition. Be like, yeah. Well, you do have that brand new in box. At least
21: no,
1: you got
21: it's
1: that.
21: Literally in the box. He took a picture of the box and put it on the floor.
1: I can't see. I'm trying to zoom in on the paper. It doesn't work.
21: So that would be our advice there.
9: All right. No wonder. Yeah, I haven't got any, like, even a message saying, would you take this much for it? Not one. Not
1: that
9: even
1: makes
9: a,
1: sense.
9: Like.
2: No wonder.
9: No flirts, nothing. Just scroll on by.
21: Do you get flirts on Facebook from people?
9: Well, that's what I meant. Like,
21: what
9: hey,
21: does that even
9: man.
21: Mean? Are you on the dating part of Facebook? And this is how you outed yourself?
9: No, I meant like, hey, I'm kind of interested in your exercise equipment, but I don't know if I want to make the commitment. Nothing. There
1: this sounds
9: been any...
1: like code.
2: Yeah, what on
1: for
2: earth?
1: For something.
21: Okay, our advice would be it needs to be extremely appealing for someone to even spend 15 seconds with it, not even to send you a message.
9: I will update it and I will fix it. By that, I mean I will text my wife and say, hey, get on this.
21: You can't be mad, though, because she's doing all the work.
9: Who said I was mad?
21: Okay.
9: It does look like lazy, sloppy work, though.
21: Bones. Let's play Dancing in the Country from Tyler Hubbard.

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2: If you love riddles, in the next segment, we're going to play Riddle Me This. Music, please. What month of the year has 28 days? Anybody?
3: February.
4: All of them.
2: All of them.
3: Oh, yeah, duh.
5: Riddle.
2: I have 3 feet, but I can't walk. What am I?
4: Ruler.
2: Yardstick. Ruler's dang. 12 inches. Yeah, yardstick.
4: Same difference. Art.
2: What has a spine, but no bones?
5: Book.
4: Book.
2: Nice.
3: Wow.
5: Nice.
2: You see a boat filled with people. It has not sunk. But when you look again, you don't see a single person on the boat. Why?
4: They're swimming.
2: You see a boat filled with people. It has not sunk. But when you look again, you don't see a single person on the boat. Why?
5: You've been drinking.
4: Yeah, I mean.
2: You have anything?
3: No.
2: It's the one of the words used in it. But when you look again, you don't see a single person on the boat.
3: They're all married.
2: They're all married.
5: Oh, damn, that's tough.
2: They're all married, yeah. All right, next up, we'll compete in Riddle Me This.
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2: Now let's play Riddle Me This. These are kids' riddles. Let's see how you guys do. What gets wetter the more it dries?
3: A towel.
2: It's a very simple one. That's just an example.
4: Dang.
2: Dang.
5: I would have to think about that one a little bit.
2: Oh, I thought that was the one that everyone knew. Like, universally. Really?
5: Yeah, that was
2: tough. You heard that one?
5: Uh-uh.
2: You'll have 10 seconds. Amy, riddle me this. What has many teeth but cannot bite? What has many teeth but cannot bite? Riddle me this.
3: A comb?
2: Correct. Lunchbox, riddle me this. What has a neck but no head? What has a neck but no head? Riddle me this.
4: Oh, man. Ah, give me that old guitar.
5: That's pretty good.
2: I have a bottle here.
3: That's what I had.
6: Guitar has a head, doesn't it?
5: A headstock.
2: Oh, it does. I was going to give it to you. But yeah, there is a head. Okay. Oh, we lost one there.
5: You might lose another one here.
2: Too early?
5: Yeah, man.
2: Okay. If you got me, you want to share me. If you share me, you haven't kept me. What am I? Riddle me this.
5: Can you hear it one more time?
2: Yeah, you get it twice. Don't worry. If you've got me, you want to share me. If you share me, you haven't kept me. What am I? Riddle me this. 10 seconds.
5: Yeah, that's a secret.
2: That's correct.
5: Yes.
2: Amy.
3: Mm-hmm.
2: I'm always on the dinner table, but you don't get to eat me. What am I? I'm always on the dinner table, but you don't get to eat me. What am I?
3: A plate.
2: Plates and silverware. That's correct. Eddie, what two things can you never eat for breakfast? What two things can you never eat for breakfast? Riddle me this.
5: I got it.
2: What is it?
5: Lunch and dinner.
2: That's correct.
5: Yes!
2: Good one. Amy, I'm light as a feather, yet the strongest person can't hold me for 5 minutes. What am I? I'm light as a feather, yet the strongest person can't hold me for 5 minutes. What am I? Riddle me this.
3: Can't hold me for 5 minutes?
2: I'm light as a feather, but the strongest person can't hold me for 5 minutes. What am I? 3 seconds?
3: A lit match?
2: No, hold your breath.
3: Okay, well, also a lit match.
5: I mean, a match for sure. Not 5 minutes.
4: For sure.
5: Burn yourself.
2: But the lit match undoes itself. Mm-hmm. It won't be lit for 5 minutes.
3: Yeah, no, I get it. That's the only answer I had.
2: Yeah, I feel like you were fighting for it, though.
3: A little bit.
2: Yeah. Eddie.
5: Come on.
2: If you drop a yellow hat in the Red Sea, what does it become? If you drop a yellow hat in the Red Sea, what does it become? Riddle me this.
5: What does it become? It doesn't change colors because the Red Sea's not red.
2: 5 seconds.
5: It becomes wet.
2: Correct.
5: Yep. Yes! Did I just win?
2: Yeah.
5: Wow! Wow, dude, I had no expectations today. I was not feeling it. I didn't even get the example right. This is crazy.
2: You won.
5: Wow.
2: Do you want to just fun one?
5: Yeah, I probably won't get these, but let's do it.
2: What is yours but mostly used by others?
5: Your name.
2: Oh, he's on.
3: Hiya.
2: He's on. What five-letter word becomes shorter when you add letters to it?
5: Five-letter word becomes shorter when you add letters to it.
2: What five-letter word becomes shorter when you add letters to it?
5: Letters to it. Five-letter word. Mail. Letters. Paper. Paper. No idea.
2: What is it, Amy?
3: It's short.
2: Short. What five-letter word becomes shorter once you add
3: you
2: letters
3: add
2: to
3: E-R.
2: It?
3: You add ER.
2: ER. That's how he wins. So he wins. Hit a song.
5: Yes!
2: A song.
5: Yes! Yes!
2: Hey! Are you not good at that game?
5: No, I'm terrible. Riddles, terrible. But you know what's really cool about this game is I learned so many riddles that when my kids come home from school and they're like, hey, Dad, you'll never guess this. And I'm like, got it. Did that one at work.
2: What kind of job do you have that you can go home and go, did that riddle at work?
5: Exactly.
2: Do you want to do the outro?
5: Of course I do.
2: All right, go ahead.
5: Riddle me. This. Yes. All right.

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1: 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I will tell you about this next in our segment called Tell Me Something Good.
2: 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Bobby Bones.
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1: with Bobby.
2: Tell me something good.
3: She was very pregnant, and she woke up, and there were flames engulfing her bedroom. So it's hard for her to get up, but she got up and then got her boyfriend up immediately. He ran out of the house, and then, again, she's very pregnant. She then Incredible Hulked a screen door because she couldn't get in because her dad was in there.
4: Oh, wow. Okay.
3: Tore through that door. That's what it says. Tearing open a screen and kicking out a window to reach him. That's Incredible Hulk.
4: I wonder if you have extra adrenaline because you're pregnant.
3: Or extra strength. Yeah.
5: Like you have two bodies?
3: One and an eighth, maybe.
5: Yeah.
3: The family, looking at the pictures, completely destroyed the home. But had she not woken up then, I don't think that they would have gotten out.
4: Well, and your sense of smell is heightened when you're pregnant, too.
3: They went and checked her, too, and the baby.

0: story of the day.
1: This story comes to us from Portland, Oregon. A woman was going on vacation to Maryland. She goes to the airport, checks her luggage in, goes to the gate, and when she tries to board the plane, police are waiting for her. They're like, ma'am, you put your checked luggage, you know, we looked through it, and there's 50 pounds of weed in there. She goes, yeah, I was going on vacation in Maryland. I needed that for my personal use.
2: Wow. Oh.
3: So she was confused, or was she? Like,
1: no, they charged her with intent to distribute. Like, they're like, personal use.
2: There's no way.
1: 50 pounds.
3: Well, that's, I would say with this, something's legal now. Maybe you're going to go hard for vacation.
2: Wow, you'd be. Some,
3: yeah.
2: You'd be very busy.
3: I don't know how hard people go. Okay.
1: I'm Lunchbox. That's your bonehead story of the day.
4: Hey. 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
3: Hey, Lunchbox went to his 12th doctor.
1: Yep.
3: From his inflamed testicle. 12 doctors.
2: That's crazy. So a dozen.
3: What happened with this one?
1: Oh, he sits me down and he goes, okay, looking at your x-rays, you have severe arthritis of the hips.
3: Is that the first time you've heard that?
1: First time I've ever heard that.
12: You swaying your hips a lot,
2: we
12: dude?
2: Have not heard that.
1: Never
2: That's
1: heard
2: great
1: that.
2: To hear something new.
1: And I was like, wow. And he lays me down on the table. He starts moving my legs around. He goes, does it hurt when I do this? Does it hurt when I do that? I go, no. And he goes, all right, so the arthritis isn't what's causing the problem.
3: Oh, my gosh. Oh, my goodness. So, but do you have it?
1: Do I have what?
2: Arthritis.
1: Yeah, I have severe arthritis of the hips.
3: So you learn that, but it has nothing to do with what you have.
1: Correct.
3: So you got a new ailment.
1: Correct.
12: Oh, my gosh.
1: And he said, so what I think is causing the problem is, I don't know.
12: Oh.
1: He goes, I'll send you for another MRI.
3: So you walk in with 11 doctors giving you their advice and what they don't know, and you walk out with an extra ailment, but no further clarification on the one that you've seen all the doctors about.
1: Correct.
3: Are you sure it's not in your head?
12: Yeah, dude. Are you feeling pain that's not there?
1: I promise that it is not in my head.
3: 12 doctors have missed on this.
1: Well, 11, this guy is sending me for another MRI, and he's not ready to kick me out the door yet. So I'm going to do an MRI, and then I go back to him.
12: Can you?
1: Where most doctors have been like, not really sure.
3: YouTube it.
1: Yeah, YouTube it, or do some exercises, or, you know, go to physical therapy for your pelvic floor. No.
12: How did they say, we don't know? Like, I'm curious that all these 12 doctors were like, I don't know what it is. Like, what's the tone in their voice? Are they baffled? Is it like?
1: No, some of them are just like, not really sure. We're here if you need us.
3: I just have never heard a doctor say that before.
2: This is why we've needed to go with him.
12: Somebody needs to go with him.
3: I've had doctors say, I don't know what it is, but I'm going to send you to a specialist or someone that I know that's better at diagnosing this. I've never once had a doctor go, I don't know what it is. Don't let the door hit you on the way out.

0: sucks when they say that.
1: It does.
0: It does.
1: I can imagine.
0: It really does suck when they're like, hey, man, not much I can do for you, but we're here if you need us.
1: So where do you go from here? Let's
2: MRI.
0: So I got to wait for the people from the MRI office to contact me, and then I'll make an appointment for an MRI, and then I will go get the MRI, and then once I do that, I call the doctor's office and make an appointment back with that doctor.
3: You haven't gotten an MRI before?
0: I have.
3: On that?
0: I did.
3: So why don't you get a hold of the other doctor that has the MRI results and be like, will you send it to this doctor?
0: No, he did.
1: The imaging center.
0: No, he did. And the doctor said they didn't do a very good job on this MRI.
3: Oh, my gosh.
0: They did more of the upper region instead of the lower region.
2: Yeah, you can get different parts.
1: Of your testicles?
0: Like, I guess they did more up here in the chest and stuff, so he couldn't see everything. And that's what's crazy. That is what's crazy. He is the first doctor to tell me that the MRI didn't really get the good stuff.
1: We would not call it the good stuff.
0: But you know what I'm saying? Like, yeah. Where it was hurting.
3: Yeah, the
2: point.
3: Yeah,
2: that's interesting.
0: So
2: that's...
0: out of 12 doctors, one has said, actually, man, the MRI is not very good.
2: They need to go lower.
0: Yes.
2: Well, that's good. I feel like this is progress.
0: Progress.
3: So what's up with your arthritis?
1: Yeah, like, we just all of a sudden have this introduced into our life. Mm-hmm. You have hip arthritis.
0: Yeah, I have severe arthritis. So your hips, the ball that goes in the socket is supposed to be round. And mine is oval. It has an extra, like, it goes farther out. Like, it's bad.
3: What? It's oval?
0: Yeah, instead of round.
3: From what?
0: I don't know. A lot of use, man.
3: Hip usage?
0: Yeah, a lot of thrusting.
3: Okay, that's not it.
1: When do you do the next stuff? So I know.
0: I'm waiting for the MRI. I think they're going to call me hopefully in the next couple of days. And I'll make an appointment and hopefully.
1: Can't wait for the next update. They're just finding different things wrong with them every appointment. He started with a little pain in his testicle. Now he has 11 new diseases. He's got vagus throat, tuberculosis, whatever the infection in his mouth.
3: Yeast infection.
1: Okay, update us.

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18: What should have an age limit but doesn't have an age limit? What should have an age limit but doesn't have an age limit? I'm going to go running for political office.
19: Oh, yeah.
20: Age limit. Yeah, good.
18: I'm going to say that, and then I'm also going to say driver's license.
19: Well, can you assign for sure? I mean, maybe you do certain things at a particular age to test again.
18: Fair.
19: Yeah.
18: Fair.
19: Because not everybody's eyes age.
18: What if I make it
19: same.
18: 80?
19: I still
18: That's
19: think they're high-functioning 80-year-olds.
21: No.
19: That could
21: few.
19: Drive. You're telling me they can't go to the grocery store? Mm. You know what I mean? I just feel like I'm with you, but...
18: If you're 80, we give you free Uber.
20: Yeah, that's good.
19: Free Uber.
18: Yeah.
20: You get unlimited.
18: You have free Uber.
20: Mm. I have one.
18: Go.
20: Cash register. Don't run it. Don't be a cashier. Do you ever had an old person as a cashier?
21: Oh, no. It takes forever. Man, it takes forever.
19: Oh, guys, they're good. Sweet.
20: I know, they are sweet. Oh. But, like, you don't have that much time.
18: Okay. I like it. You?
21: Doctor. There are some old people that are doctors.
19: There's no age limit?
21: No.
18: No.
20: I wouldn't think so.
18: We had a really old doctor.
21: Yeah, and it's not good.
18: He was so old that he retired. And it was a big deal because he had worked for like 70 years.
19: Wow.
21: See, that's too long. And that's just awkward. I just don't trust a 75-year-old looking at my images. Let me see here, Johnny. Hold on.
20: And they probably don't even know the new medicine.
21: They don't
20: right?
21: know the new medicine, the new technology.
18: That's a point about a doctor is that if they don't keep up,
21: oh.
18: if they're still bloodletting...
20: Right.
18: If they're still using leeches to yep. heal things.
21: Sorry. Gotta go.
19: Really?
18: What? You don't like doctors?
19: I just didn't know there already wasn't an age limit.
18: Oh, you thought there was a doctor age
19: yeah.
18: limit?
19: Yeah. Like there is with pilots, right?
20: Oh, there has to be.
18: Surely it's a vision. Maybe it's not a number. I don't know. You should look that up.
21: I think Southwest has 60 years old.
20: That's good.
18: 60 feels vibrant.
19: So, I mean, yeah.
21: Because I remember reading a story about how some guy was retiring because he turned 60 and it was his last flight.
19: Maybe he wanted to retire because he'd worked, but it didn't mean his age.
20: Well, you're saying 60 still young?
18: Yeah.
19: Yeah.
20: Yeah, yeah, but let's cap it. You're good. You're still young. You can fly a plane. After that, go retire.
18: Like, get out while you're ahead?
21: Yes.
18: Okay, let me throw another one at you. It's not old, but trick-or-treating, 16. 15. You shouldn't be able to trick or treat past 15 years old. I'm putting a cap on that.
20: That's good.
19: I know.
18: Because otherwise, you're up to no good.
21: I like it.
19: No,
21: I don't like
19: my
21: that.
19: Son's 16 and he's up to all kinds of good. And I bet him and his friends are going to go and they look like they're 13.
18: Yes, they're smaller.
19: So if you look smaller.
18: We're not going to ID if you look small. I think 15,
19: and
18: though,
19: you're
18: is
19: a good kid.
18: Is a general, if you have a driver's license, you shouldn't be trick-or-treating walking door-to-door.
19: He doesn't have a driver's license.
20: All right, good.
18: So that's one I'm going to put on there.
19: Okay, a law signed in the U.S. in December of 2007 raised the mandatory retirement age for airline pilots from 60 to 65. And 65 is still the cutoff today. Not for a particular airline, but any airline.
18: 65 I can do. 60 felt a little young.
19: Pilot unions... tried to push through a law in 2023 to raise it to 67, but it didn't work.
18: How about this? age 25, after age 25, you can no longer have a whole week for your birthday.
0: Oh.
21: No, come on.
0: That's too old.
18: You should no longer have birthday week past 25. And you can only be female to 25. At a dude, you can't do it past 17.
19: Like, what guys never do birthday week?
18: 17 for dudes, 25 for women. You can't do it. It's my birthday week.
20: Guys, birthday weeks are ridiculous.
18: It's the dumbest thing ever. That's why we as dudes can't do it past 17.
20: Okay, I like that.
18: 25 if you're a female, because they have the liberty to be a little dumber, a little longer when it comes to birthdays. Birthdays are special or specialer to women.
20: I have another one.
18: Go.
20: Lifeguards. Like, lifeguards need to be max 20 years old. Like, you ever seen those 40-year-old lifeguards? It's weird, man. Like, you got to look at the guy who's, like, so old. Like, why are you still a lifeguard? Like,
19: maybe they enjoy that.
20: Yeah, but it's just weird. Like, you have all these kids, high school kids, college kids, and then an older dude. Hair on the chest. It's just weird. I don't like it.
18: That one hits close to home for you, being in lifeguard.
20: Yeah.
19: Are there age limits for referees or umpires?
18: No.
21: They
20: that's
21: should.
20: Good.
18: You just take anybody you can get because people won't do the job.
20: Right.
19: But what if they can't
20: you
19: see?
18: But still, nobody will do the job.
20: Hey, some umpires are young and they still can't see, Amy.
18: Good point. If you have a driver's license, you can't order off the kids menu at the restaurant.
19: No.
20: Well, no.
19: Wait, no. I
21: disagree
19: with
21: that. I like saving that money.
20: Yeah, I do too.
21: Let's save that money.
19: Fine. I'm ordering for a kid.
20: But I think the kids menu already has like a 12 and under.
19: No, but not if you're at Chick-fil-A.
18: They don't enforce that.
19: You just say, like, want the...
18: They card people at the table?
21: Yeah. How old are you, kid?
20: I feel like I've seen it on the menu, like 12 and under.
18: It's funny. When I first brought this up, it was about old.
20: I know.
18: And then the more I thought about it, it's like ridiculous things that people are doing at 25 or 30 years old.

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0: 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Bobby Bones. Yeah. All right, hit that.
1: Hey, show. I just had a weird question, I guess, or awkward question. I'm not sure. Eddie, what race is your wife? She's giving white, but I would assume she might be Mexican. Since I don't ever see any pictures of your family. Thanks, bye.
0: She's giving white.
2: That's funny.
0: Yeah.
2: I wonder what I say about her that gives her white vibes.
0: I think this caller's probably white.
2: Mm-hmm.
0: So everybody just assumes first the person's like them before they think otherwise. I would assume Hispanic listeners think your wife's Hispanic.
2: Probably, right?
0: White listeners probably think your wife's white. But do you want to share?
2: Sure. That's really funny to me, though, that people think about this. But yeah, she's white.
3: She's nailed giving it. White because she is.
0: She's giving white? Yeah. Did you ever date Hispanic girls?
2: Like one.
0: Not your thing?
2: Man, it was kind of weird. Growing up, I was just attracted to the white girls. You know what I mean? And I lived in a town where there were probably five white girls. And everyone else was like me. And so, I don't know. There was just something about that. And then my family would always say, like, Eddie, when are you going to date a Mexican girl? And I'm like, I don't know. And I just never did.
3: That's why when she came to town, his town to visit, he couldn't stop thinking about her.
2: That's correct. I mean, dude, a white girl came to town. I'm like, hello, my name's Eddie.
0: Good question. Anything you guys have, hit us up. 877-77-BOBBY.

0: dancing was dead.
1: Coming up. Tell me something good.
2: Yeah. They rode their bikes 1,000 miles for a cause that could literally bring light to families around the world. It is an amazing story. Eddie has it next in our positivity segment called Tell Me Something Good.
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1: Tell me something good.
2: So there's a group of five cyclists that have been doing this for 4 years. They ride for 1,000 miles across the country from Illinois to Virginia, raising money for families that don't have electricity. So for every $50 raised, they get a solar light for a family that needs light in their home.
3: Oh, wow.
4: Is this what they do on their vacation?
2: Yeah, like, do they have jobs?
4: What's I'm saying, they have 2 weeks off here. I'm wondering if they go, okay, we're going to take our vacation and we're going to go ride this trek and raise money before we go back to work.
3: Yeah.
4: I mean, feel like you go back to work tired.
2: I remember, like, my news job, you could have 2 weeks of vacation back to back, like, if you worked there for 5 years or whatever. So that makes sense. You get 2 weeks off. This is what they do with their time.
4: Yeah, but you just go back tired, is my point.
2: Yeah, exhausted.
4: You just go back tired. But that's cool. What are their names? Does it say?
2: No, I didn't say the five cyclists, but I'm surprised there are only five. Like, we should add on to that.
5: Well, why don't you think about getting in on it? Whoa, whoa, whoa. Here we go.
4: Other people do stuff. Nice job, anonymous cyclists. Good job.
3: They probably want to keep up with a bunch of people.
4: Yeah, but more money gets raised.
2: Right.
4: The more people.
3: Okay.
4: Yeah. Anyway, that's what it's all about.
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6: Yeah. All right, now time for the morning corny.
7: The morning corny.
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6: And now, break up in a small town from Sam Hunt.
12: I knew I'd see her around. I'd be at some party. She'd show up and I'd be walking out. Across some parking lot, hiding behind her sister. I'd look up, she'd be at the red light beside me in that white Maxima with the sticker on the back. I'd act

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I see them everywhere together.

0: All right, hit that one.
1: Kathleen in Rockland, I have a bonehead story for Lunchbox. I just sat at the DMV for I don't know how long, too long. It's always too long. They finally call my number. I get up to the desk, and the guy says, your license doesn't expire for another whole year. So that's my bonehead move for the story for the day. I love you guys. I love listening to you. You're awesome. Take care. Bye.
0: Nice job. Thanks for sharing that with us. Next one, please.
2: My question is, when is the last time you have felt the most relaxed or happy in your life recently? Thanks.
0: Big, bold question. Ooh. Felt the most relaxed or happy? Go. You oohed, so I thought you were ready.
3: Yeah, probably when I was in Ecuador. I was very relaxed there.
0: Will it help?
3: No.
0: Okay.
3: Oh. What does that mean?
0: South America.
4: Yeah.
0: Will it help? Oh. I don't know.
3: No. I was with my cousin. She's sober.
0: Got it.
3: I was relaxed. I mean, we went to this weird spa and they poured bubbles all over us. It was amazing.
0: Nice. Yeah. I think mine now is like on a weekend where I haven't worked in the morning and it's just me, Caitlin, and Billy just hanging out. And she's not fussy. And game's on. And she shouldn't be doing screen time. But I say football doesn't count. And that's just hanging out. Oh. That's just like the calmest, happiest right now.
3: So yeah. Yours is like attainable right now. Like I can't even attain my happiness again. Like I'm not going back to...
5: It's in another country.
4: Yeah.
0: Eddie?
5: Yeah, Puerto Rico, man. And that one, definitely, I was drinking. But like sitting by the beach, man, with like not a problem in the world, yeah, with ice cold beer next to me and watching my kids play in the water, like, and my wife's there, we're listening to music. It's just the happiest moment of my life, and I'm just chill.
0: Are you able to have not a problem in the world even though you have problems?
5: Yes, you forget about all those problems.
0: Now, is that because you're in Puerto Rico at the beach or because you're drinking?
5: I think it's both. Because, like, I could still, like, there were mornings where I wake up and it would just be me and I would go to the beach and I would just sit on a rock and look at the ocean and I was very relaxed.
0: And sometimes things like that will give you the perspective that maybe some of the problems you're building up aren't as big.
5: That's it.
0: But then I've never been drunk, so maybe you have no problems when you're drunk. I don't know.
5: It helps.
0: Lunchbox?
4: Oh, it was a couple weeks ago. I was standing at that craps table. I had the dice in my hand, drink in the left hand, and I'm just throwing the dice, watching them fly down the table, and I was like, this is heaven, man.
5: But how are you relaxed
0: when... I get stressed out gambling.
5: Yeah, you got stakes.
4: Yeah, because that's fun. Because you have a chance to hit it big. Like, I am dreaming that I'm going to hit that number, and it's going to pay me all this money. It's so relaxing.
0: We all have different relaxation methods, I think. Call us anytime, 877-77-BOBBY.
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0: I'm going to talk about a GoFundMe story, and you tell me if you think this is a scam or not. If they were lying because they had to give all the money back. 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
26: Yeah.
0: There's a GoFundMe that raised more than $700,000 for an elderly man. Now, this is actually a good story, but then there's a twist. So he unretired to take a job delivering luggage back to people because his wife was going through pancreatic cancer treatment. So he had retired. He had to start working again because they needed the money because his wife was going through it physically. So he goes and they raised $745,000. What a story, right?
27: Great. Well, yeah, he didn't
3: raise it. Someone else did for him after seeing him struggle to take the luggage yeah. up their stairs.
0: But do you know why they cut the GoFundMe, though?
3: That's no.
0: The,
3: that's,
0: yeah, th- this is the whole point of it.
1: What happened?
0: So when you said somebody had him doing it, so they posted it as a complete stranger, but it was his daughter who had posted it acting like a complete stranger.
3: So, no.
0: So there was no factual misrepresentation of what he did or why he was doing it. But because the person acted like a stranger and not his daughter, they cut the GoFundMe account.
1: No. They can do that? GoFundMe can cut it?
0: The fundraiser was shut down after GoFundMe discovered that the person that was presented as the concerned neighbor named, quote, Erin Howell, was actually the daughter, Amy Johnson, who said she used the identity because she thought the story would resonate more coming from a stranger.
1: It did.
0: Which is how you saw the story. You
3: yes.
0: thought it was a stranger. That,
3: but I was so moved.
0: There are no lies about the story.
1: I know.
3: Well.
1: No, it's just
0: no, there's
1: the daughter.
0: No lies about the story, about the actual story. He did have to unretire.
3: I know, and
0: because
3: I felt
0: the woman
3: for him,
0: does, have
3: does have
0: pancreatic cancer. And he did have to take the job. So about the actual story.
3: Did he know? Did he know his daughter was doing this? Because when I saw him talking, he was so, he started crying and he was like, I mean, I guess you could be overwhelmed that even if you're in on it, that many people respond.
0: In on it doesn't feel fair here because this is not a scam. There is nothing about this that's a lie about the actual story.
3: Well, that wasn't her name.
0: Doesn't matter. That was a strategy to get the actual story out there.
1: And it worked.
0: There is no scam happening mm-hmm. because him, the old guy who retired, good job, you retired. Have a life. Well, crap. Now I got to unretire because my wife's sick. And that's a double crap because she's going through cancer. All of that's true. The entire story is true. The only thing was the strategy of how they presented it.
3: Yeah, I still want them to have the money. Did they still get the money?
0: No, right now,
2: it's
0: no.
2: It's refunded
3: it's
2: to everybody.
3: Refunded?
0: Yes.
3: Oh, no.
1: Yeah, that's not fair.
2: No, that is fair.
3: No, it's not.
2: No,
3: I
2: no.
3: really need him to have the money. Did you see him trying to lift the luggage
2: no, I
3: and
2: did.
3: His wife?
0: And that's all real.
3: I know. Imagine being 80-something and having to unretire 81. And deliver luggage for airlines.
0: So you think, Lunchbox, that he should not get the money now?
2: Right. I feel like it is a scam. It is a... If they would have just come out and said, look, this is my dad. He is delivering luggage because he can't afford to pay mm-hmm. for my mom's cancer treatment. Fine. That's okay. But she tried to trick people into thinking... I just happened to see this old man coming up the stairs, and I want to do something nice for this random old man that I don't know.
0: Well, all that wasn't said. It was just presented as a stranger. I saw it.
2: But that's what I'm saying. It makes it sound like she just saw this guy when she probably rode with him to this house, said, hold on, Dad. I'm going to go to the top of the stairs of this apartment complex. I'm going to film you. All staged. No good. Sorry, suckas.
0: It's not staged because it's true. And I'm betting an 81-year-old guy doesn't know what's happening when it comes to social media or GoFundMe.
1: Right.
0: Of anybody that I know, and I don't know a lot of 80-year-olds. Maybe I died. Ah, crap. Oh. Okay, so I don't know any current 80-year-olds right now. But I'm going to bet that he didn't know what was going on other than her going, hey, I'm going to post this. Everything's true.
3: Yeah, I do wish she would have just been transparent. That would definitely help because I think it still would have resonated with people.
0: I think so, too.
3: If she said, this is my dad and this is what we're going through as a family, I hate that they're not going to get the money.
1: I wonder if she can repost and be like, all right, I messed up the first time. This is my dad. He really does have this problem. Can we help him?
3: Maybe. I don't think they'll get 700,000, but...
0: They may get more because the story's national news now.
1: Right.
0: I would think possibly they could get more because that's my point. The story is completely true. The reason everybody was giving money is the exact reason.
3: Yeah, I would still, if I donated.
0: I may bump it up.
1: Yeah, there's no difference that a stranger shot the video or a daughter did. There's no difference.
3: Yeah, and I guess I could see why she tried to do that. And Lunchbox,
0: you're
3: this
0: Mr.
3: sounds
0: Scam.
3: Like something you would do.
2: Right, but I'm saying she did. She got caught.
3: Like, oh, you have to not get caught.
0: What I would do is since it's such a high dollar, if I were GoFundMe, I would investigate it, make sure the story is real, give them a slap on the wrist and go, we can't do this, but you get to keep the money.
1: Yeah.
3: Mm-hmm.
0: Because that's what you want to do is make sure people don't get tricked into giving money. The reason people were giving money is the truth. That's such a small part of it that it's a stranger. That's such a small part of it. Now, if he wasn't 81, if the woman didn't have cancer,
1: different.
0: If he didn't have to unretire, all that is completely different.
3: Right.
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0: 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Thanks for having us on.
1: Come on now. Bobby Bones.
2: All right, this story's crazy. Lunchbox, go for it.
3: So there's this woman that she used to be a professional NASCAR driver, and she raced in the truck series, and she meets this dude, and she starts hitting him up. They start having an affair. He's married, and the wife finds out about it. And she's like, well, I'm going to sue this woman.
2: The wife suing the driver?
3: Yes, suing the woman that her husband cheated with. And she won. How do you win? She said that it ruined her marriage, and so she wanted pain and suffering and something about illegal communication. What is illegally communicating with a married man?
2: She has to pay $850,000.
4: $850,000. Oh my gosh.
3: Yeah, you thought it was going to be like 20 bucks.
4: Oh, no.
2: No, not quite, but yeah. What about the guy?
4: Yeah.
2: Her husband. Mm-hmm.
4: That's what
2: about
4: I'm saying.
2: The guy? Do we just not take responsibility? He just blames it on the other woman. Like, oh, I know she took me. I didn't want to do it.
4: She illegally texted me.
2: I was like, that's against the law to text me. No, your husband cheated.
4: Yeah.
2: Had your husband not been game for it, none of that would have happened.
5: But she saw dollar signs with a race car driver.
3: So she got $50,000 for alienation of affection and $800,000 for criminal conversation.
2: That sounds like a dirty movie.
5: Yeah.
4: So she ended up with over $1 million.
2: Tonight on Cinemax, no, criminal conversation.
3: $850,000.
4: Oh.
2: Yeah, the woman claimed she was happily married prior to the affair. She also claimed that Cobb called and texted her husband while Cobb was traveling to races and set up regular trysts. The complaint said the woman suffered the loss of support, injury to her feelings and reputation.
5: Of course.
2: And had her marital relationship destroyed by the alleged affair. How about you take this out on your husband?
4: Mm-hmm. What's he do? Maybe he doesn't have that kind of money.
5: He's another driver, isn't he?
4: Oh, he is too?
3: No.
5: Oh, he's not?
3: No, he's just some. I don't know if he's. It didn't say that in the story.
5: Oh.
4: Huh.
2: The only NASCAR driver is the woman who is driving the truck series.
3: Yes.
5: Oh.
3: Guys, I cannot believe a jury said, you know what? You're right. You get $850,000.
5: Have you ever heard of an affair lawsuit like this?
4: No,
2: I've
4: not
2: heard of them. We've talked about them in passing, but I don't know of any that even pop in the news consistently. It's crazy you can sue someone for cheating with your person because your person was just as involved in it.
5: Yeah.
4: Unless your person is involved in this whole thing and this was set up from the beginning. Hey,
2: I like
4: babe.
2: It.
4: Hey, babe. I'm going to go get with this NASCAR person. And then later.
2: Dude, he wins both ways then. Yeah. He gets to go hook up with somebody else and then they make $1 million. I don't think that's what happened, but
5: that would be weird if they were. Are they still together? They're not still together, right?
2: I don't know. What I saw, I didn't say.
5: Okay.
2: But is that a precedent if you cheat? Like, they can sue the person you cheated with if you knew they were married?
4: What state is this?
3: North Carolina.
5: The race car capital of the world.
2: America.
4: I'm just trying to figure out, like, what?
5: You're right, though, dude. People have gotten cheated on are right. Like, hello? What?
2: For a song that's been sang since the beginning of time, people have been cheating. And now, all of a sudden, you get to sue them. If they cheat with your person, you get to sue them?
5: Whoa.
2: Not everybody has that kind of money, though.

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0: Hey, it's Bobby Bones with your chance to win a pair of tickets to the Buckeye Country Superfest on Saturday, July 10th at Ohio Stadium in Columbus with Chris Stapleton, Cody Johnson, Parker McCollum, and a whole lot more. 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Just say that word along with your name and where you're from, and you can get in to win. 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
1: With Bobby.
2: Tell me something good.
3: She was very pregnant, and she woke up, and there were flames engulfing her bedroom. So it was hard for her to get up, but she got up and then got her boyfriend up immediately. He ran out of the house, and then, again, she's very pregnant. She then Incredible Hulked a screen door because she couldn't get in because her dad was in there.
4: Oh, wow. Okay.
3: Tore through that door. That's what it says. Tearing open a screen and kicking out a window to reach him. That's Incredible Hulk.
4: I wonder if you have extra adrenaline because you're pregnant.
3: Or extra strength. Yeah.
5: Like you have two bodies?
3: One and an eighth, maybe.
5: Yeah.
3: The family, looking at the pictures, completely destroyed the home. But had she not woken up then, I don't think that they would have gotten out.
4: Well, and your sense of smell is heightened when you're pregnant, too.
3: They went and checked her, too, and the baby's all good.
5: Wow.
4: Okay.
3: The Red Cross is assisting. The family's, the house is completely lost. But there's even a crowdfund to help them. And so Devin Sandoval is her name. So good for her. Saving everybody while really pregnant. That's from WGME. That is what it's all about.
0: That was Tell Me Something Good.

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5: Bobby Bones, come on.
2: There was $128,000 left on the top of an ATM. I want to play you this from CBS. Hit that.
8: On August 3rd, police say a 37-year-old man and a 42-year-old woman came to this Bank of America to withdraw money. But before he could do that, he made a discovery, a bag of money and a bag of checks.
9: Louisville police say the man who asked not to be identified called 911 about the fiscal fine at the bank. They told him an officer was en route. The police report says the money belongs to the Bank of America, and the cash vendor, Brinks, was supposed to take the money after servicing the ATM, but left the funds on top of the ATM. The bank has their money back.
2: That's crazy. You know, someone is like, where's my bag? What did you do with the bag of money, huh? Oh, my God, Kevin.
10: Yeah.
2: Go back. You find $128,000 on the top of an ATM. What do you do?
10: I'm not taking it.
2: No way.
10: No way.
2: No way. Because one, it's on an ATM and there are cameras everywhere.
11: That's it.
2: That's not it.
11: No, that's the reason why you don't take it. Guys, there are cameras all over, on the machine, over you, behind you.
10: I'm like, that belongs to somebody. Like, if I take it, then they're going to come back looking for it and they're going to be like, oh, shoot.
11: No. You heard him. It belongs to the bank. That's all covered insurance.
2: Definitely,
10: but I'm saying if you say insurance,
2: so it's okay to pay.
11: Yeah, FDIC, right?
10: If I don't know that information when I'm there seeing it.
2: But you know what's the bag? It's in a bag.
10: I don't know.
12: Do you know what kind of bag it was in?
2: Yeah, it was in like a bank bag, right?
11: Probably labeled.
12: A Chick-fil-A bag.
2: Oh, that's different. Weren't there checks in it, though, like I said?
12: Right, but because the guy originally saw he was in a Chick-fil-A bag, he went to the Chick-fil-A next door and was like, hey, is this your money? And they said no, so that's when he called police.
10: Okay.
2: Also, any chance the guy that was working left it there for somebody else? If it's in a Chick-fil-A bag,
11: oh dang,
10: like a drug exchange or something.
2: Well, everything doesn't have to be drugs. It can just be money.
10: Yeah, it does.
11: Money exchange.
2: No, everything doesn't have to be drugs.
10: Well, then what's the money for if it's not drugs?
11: Lifestyle.
12: Yeah, hey, let's buy a new car. Let's buy a house together.
2: So you're saying GTA 6 comes out in November.
10: So what?
2: Well, it's going to be expensive to play.
10: Okay, not that expensive.
11: You're saying the Brinks guy employee has a buddy. He's like, hey, I'm going to leave you the bag of cash.
2: I'm not saying. I'm thinking.

0: It could be a possibility because it was in a Chick-fil-A bag.
1: That's next level.
2: Or it's that's where they went to eat right before they...
0: But why would you put in that bag?
1: Yeah,
2: because that's the bag you have. Because no, you no, just no, got no. a
0: you
2: number
0: work at
2: two.
0: Brinks. I'm sure there's 100 bags that say Brinks on it. You listening
3: to Bobby Bone. Hey, it's played Jason Aldean, Girl Like You.

0: Mike Shelton spoke to Bobby about the pros and cons of fame.
1: I liked it at first. I thought it was fun. I couldn't believe, like, you know, there was a paparazzi guy waiting outside our gate, and or if we tried to go through an airport or whatever, these people were following, taking pictures and stuff. And right when I did The Voice is also right when Miranda and I got married. And so there was this extra layer of, it just kept piling on more reasons to have more attention, you know. And then it became not so fun after a few years of that. And you just kind of revert, start not leaving the house as much. And you reconsider, like, well, I wanted to go to the store, but not today.
2: Yeah. The Bobby Bones Show.
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2: Just some updates. The woman that was put to death and didn't die, I was reading a story saying her blood type could have been one of the reasons.
3: Oh, interesting.
2: She's still alive, last I saw, and on life support. So, we're just waiting.
3: I think it's probably going to be 2027. And don't you think?
2: Don't you think?
4: Isn't it ironic?
3: Because of the governor. Unless he makes a special circumstance.
2: I hear you. I just hadn't heard that about her blood type. Also, it was just one story that said that, but they were trying to explain why the two doses did not kill her. So that was one. Another update was, you know that plane that dropped, I don't know, 15,000 feet because one of the pilots stabbed the other pilot?
3: Yes.
2: So that pilot, the stabber, was apparently fired from another airline for having extremist views.
3: Okay.
5: Oh, wow.
4: And there you go.
2: They got another job.
4: That's
3: what?
4: Crazy.
3: They didn't like check his like references and stuff?
2: I don't know if you get fired. Well, two things. Good question. I don't know if you get fired, that there's a sheet you can log into to see why they were fired. And then two, I'm not sure anymore what the rules are or laws are about calling for any sort of background, because I know if, let's say somebody gets fired here or it wasn't good and someone calls and goes, hey, can you give me a reference? I can't say anything bad.
3: I don't know. I feel like you could say, listen, we were dealing with some pretty extreme things, if you know what I mean.
4: Wink,
3: like,
4: wink.
3: It, you know, just a little, yeah, he's a man of faith, which I appreciate, a little extreme at times, you know?
5: Yeah.
2: I hear you. I just know what I can't say, which is nothing bad or I can get sued.
3: Really?
2: Yeah.
3: You can't say, are you for real? I don't know, because I have not been. I feel like if I say to someone that's ever worked alongside me, use me as a reference.
2: Only good. References are only supposed to be good.
3: Right. So you're telling me I couldn't say anything negative? Because I don't know that I knew that.
2: As an employer, I'm not allowed to, as someone who is a boss.
3: Good enough.
2: So, yeah, but apparently that's what's up. That dude had extreme religious views, and so they fired him at the last job.
3: Okay. I feel like you should have to wear a little, you know. So you need like an asterisk or something like moving forward. This is why I was fired.
2: So if you're a certain religion, you have to wear a letter?
3: No, extreme.
5: Oh, my God. Oh, yeah. No. I'm not with Amy.
4: Hey.
5: That was Amy's quote.
3: I said extreme.
2: I hear you. The other story that I was kind of watching over the weekend was roughly 200 people in Russia are under medical observation as the country imposes these measures after a lab worker's death happened from a mystery illness.
5: Oh, no.
2: The 28-year-old female lab tech died after being diagnosed with pneumonia of an unknown origin. An official notes the cause of death because they think it could be like a plague-type thing that came from this research lab.
5: Oh, no.
2: And there's a lot of people saying there'll be no spread, but there's still a lot of people freaking out about it. But that's the latest from that. I saw that last night.
3: Oh,
2: I did quote retweet that on Twitter and be like, hey, good news, Hog Band. We may not finish our season.
4: Somebody's looking after us.
2: Yes, we might not have to.
3: We just all die.
2: Yeah, may not have to. It's been a rough year. You guys beat the pants off of us. Did you know that?
3: I did not.
2: Yeah, Texas A&M really, really put the old leather.
3: What was the final?
2: Oh, BTA, as we like to say. Do you know what that means?
3: Beat the...
2: No, BTA.
3: Say it in the right context again.
2: You guys really went BTA on us.
3: We went. Oh, no, not bat. Big.
2: B is belt.
3: Belt to the butt.
2: Belt to A.
3: Okay,
2: yeah,
3: got it.
2: Yeah. Last time I looked, it was 400-0. So.
3: No, really, what was the score?
2: It was like 37 to.
3: Okay,
2: something.
3: That's not that bad.
2: It was. You guys could have beat us way worse. This is the worst team I've ever seen.
3: Was it zero? Y'all didn't even score?
2: No, we had some points.
3: Okay, well, honestly, that's not that bad.
2: Mm-hmm. You don't have to, like, pump me up.
3: Well, I mean.
2: We're at a low right now.
3: Okay.
2: We're at a rock bottom.
3: I'll let it go.
2: Yeah. Don't get me started. We've lost 13 straight SEC games.
5: Oof. That's not good.
3: You shouldn't revisit that.
2: Yeah. No, you want me to talk about it, so here we go. You guys won 34-7. Our 13th straight SEC loss. It's terrible, but you guys call us if you want. 877-77-BOBBY. That's our number. 877-77-BOBBY. I'm putting this song out to everybody out there. This Save Me.
4: Somebody,
2: when it comes
4: please.
2: To Razorback football.
3: That's all the Hogs.
2: Save Me. Jelly Roll is singing my song now.

0: Hi, it's Olivia calling from New Hampshire. Bobby, what ended up happening when you came home and your pool was just completely drained? I remember you saying you thought maybe someone pushed a button, but it was a big mystery. And then two, there was a caller that called in not too long ago, a kid about wanting a guitar that Bobby gave them with the caveat that he wanted him to reach back out and show him what he's been doing. Any update on that? Thanks so much for what you guys do. Bye.
1: All right, two updates. One, I did just go home about a month ago. We have a pool, not a big fan of it. It was completely empty, drained, bone dry, and nobody knew why. Turns out somebody had pushed a lever or something and drained the whole thing.
2: Oh, they hit the drain button.
1: Apparently, when I said drain button, it wasn't that easy. You had to do a couple
2: things.
1: But I know nothing about pools or irrigation, right?
2: Mm-hmm.
1: And then we had to fill it back up, and I was like, just for the water, it was like $2,300 water bill.
3: Oh my god!
1: On top of the normal water bill. But the pool, hey, just in time for fall.
3: Yeah, right.
2: Ready to go.
1: So dumb. And then the listener that I sent the guitar to sends me a video about every 2 weeks of him learning chords.
2: Love it.
1: So he'll just send me a video of him playing G chord or C chord, or I've showed Eddie a couple of them, but he's just sitting there strumming away. So as of right now, he's checking in, and I hope he learns how to play guitar. So that's it. Thank you very much. Ray, hit the other one.
4: Gio, when you said that you guys were going to have John Morgan on the show, I thought you were talking about the lawyer that you guys have on all the time. And I kind of thought to myself, I wonder what they're going to talk about. And, I tuned in ready to hear some lawyer stuff. Thought you guys were going to ask some legal questions, maybe for Lunchbox doing something stupid. Nope, it was an artist, not John Morgan from Morgan & Morgan.
1: True. They have the same name. We also laughed about that off air. John Morgan, the owner of Morgan & Morgan, comes on the show. And John Morgan, the songwriter who's written a bunch of number ones and is about to have another number one, played on the show. And you can watch that if you want to go over to our YouTube. It's there, but it's not the same. It's the same name. It ain't the same person.
2: Yeah.
1: But I think some show members were even confused when it popped up in the show calendar.
2: Oh, yeah. Sure.
1: John Morgan's back.
2: Oh, we have something legal to discuss.
1: Yeah.
3: So Scuba said he needed a guitar, and I'm like, wow. Okay.
5: I was like, he plays?
1: You thought he was coming in to play a little legal something. Song, a legal tune? You're not alone in your thoughts. Thank you for calling. Again, you guys, hit us up about anything. 877-77-BOBBY.
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1: 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So Morgan, who used to work on our show, had her wedding party last night. She'd already gotten married, but she had a wedding party. And so Amy went with what the show was saying was a date.
2: Yeah.
1: You were saying it wasn't a date.
2: We went as friends, yeah.
1: But Lunchbox took notes the whole night.
2: Okay.
1: And he liked to share some of the notes about what he saw.
2: Okay.
3: Love it.
1: Okay, go ahead.
4: Yeah, so they did act like they were on a date because they came together. They sat next to each other on the table. And they went and got food together. And then whenever he would go to the bar to get a drink, he'd be like, don't worry, I'll get you one. And he would bring her drink to her.
2: One time.
4: That is like date stuff, okay. Right? They didn't ever dance together, which I found a little weird. And I don't know if Amy was nervous about the dancing. So she was dancing with my wife, Scuba's wife, and just like, and he just kind of stood off the dance floor and watched. So I don't know if they were like, oh, I don't know if we can dance together. I don't know if we're at that point yet, which was interesting.
1: On a first date, you're at the point of dancing.
2: Right, but it wasn't a date.
1: Right.
2: It was friends.
3: And then, Amy, you were dancing with just all girls?
2: Yeah. Well, Lunchbox, Ray, Scuba. I think Ray had bailed at that point.
4: Yeah, Amy knocked Scuba's drink out of his hand on the dance floor.
2: That was an accident.
4: Amy spilled her drink on the dance floor.
3: What does that have to do with the date?
4: Nerves. I feel like she was nervous.
1: She's nervous.
4: You know what I mean? Like, you know, everything all over the place.
2: Okay, all of that would have happened on a Tuesday.
1: Okay. Like, what else?
4: And then it was just like, they bailed it like 8:37
2: p.m. That's not true.
3: Oh.
2: 8:30 what?
4: 7.
2: No.
4: Because we kept going, Amy, wow, you're leaving early. It's only 8:37.
2: Okay. And we got there at like 5:50. I feel like that's a long time.
1: Wow. Right? That's a long time.
2: Yeah.
4: It was just.
1: Especially if it's not a date.
4: The wedding ended at 10, so they left early.
1: Well, it wasn't a wedding.
2: And it was probably more like 9. But I love that he's like 8:37.
3: Exact time.
1: Well, I believe in 8:37, though, because that's an exact time.
4: Like,
1: I
4: feel like we definitely pulled out the phone and said, wow, it's only 8:37. You're already leaving? Well,
1: So final verdict?
4: Felt like a date.
2: Okay, whatever. I'm waiting for Lunchbox to also admit something else, and he's not doing it right now.
4: I'd also like to admit that I did know him. I said the other last week, I was like, I don't know who you're talking about. And when I saw them, I was like, yeah, I know. I've been out with him a few times with Morgan the bars. Like, I totally remembered him. Yeah. And I was just like, my bad.
3: So do you like him?
4: Yeah, nice guy. Really fun. Like, okay. I remember going out with him a couple times on, you know, here in town and hitting the bars.
1: As they say, do you ship it?
2: What does that mean?
4: I think she's going to ship it.
1: Now, do you know what that means?
4: She's going to get in a relationship with
1: it. No.
3: Is it like approve it?
1: Yeah, it's like you approve it.
4: Yeah.
3: Do you ship it?
4: I ship it.
1: Okay, we don't really say that. That's what they say.
4: I'm just saying, like, I just, it felt date-ish. The fact that he was getting her drink.
2: examples is they walked in together, but like the whole point is we were going together as friends. So do we not walk in together?
1: All right, get split up now. We're here. Hey, Raymundo, your thoughts?
5: On, was it a date or not? Yeah, it was definitely a date. And I mean, they were still getting to know each other. I mean, they had, I feel like Amy was talking to my wife and, you know, and the dude was talking to us just trying to get the common ground. I mean, because it was a first date. Like, they didn't know a lot about each other. He had no idea. I mean, boy, what do you guys do? So he was learning. Everybody was just trying to figure out what was going on. Okay. So y'all came in together. Okay. And then, you know, it is what it was. I thought it was fine. I thought it was fine.
1: Why did Ray leave early? Did you get drunk?
5: No, I wasn't drinking. I pulled a U, man.
1: Wow.
2: No, he was so scared about the roads.
1: You mean Devil's Elbow? Yes. We heard that people can have a wreck on?
4: It literally just looked like a country road.
5: No,
4: like,
5: I took a video of Satan's armpit, and it was insane.
1: No, it's called Devil's Elbow. You know that.
5: There was dead animals on the road. There was a car that came in my lane. I had to swerve off the road. So there were stuff like that happened. Slow cars. One time I had to drill my brakes. A guy had no brake lights, just chilling in the middle of the road. It was wild, the country drive, honestly.
1: Don't you live out in the country?
5: Yeah, so it was country to country. Some of y'all took different veins to this event, but for us, it was 25 miles an hour and nothing but on, like, crazy turns, hairpin.
1: Was it a date? Yes or no, Ray?
5: Yeah, it was a date.
1: Lunchbox?
4: Yeah.
2: Okay.
1: Amy?
2: No, we went as friends.
4: Okay.
2: Can we ask anybody else?
4: Can I ask her something then?
2: Yes.
4: At 8:37 when you left, did you guys go home?
3: That's a good question.
2: No, we went and met up with other friends.
3: Oh.
2: Our other friends.
4: Continue like, the night.
2: No, with other friends.
1: Hey, Scuba Steve, was Amy on a date?
0: You know, it's kind of weird. I wouldn't say that because that dude was like never around. Like they're around for a quick second and then he'd be gone talking to some other girl and then walking around the party.
1: And Scuba didn't hear the whole lead in. He just walked back into his room there. So he didn't know what Ray and Lunchbox had planned.
0: It was like an odd first date, but then they did leave together though. So he was like, he's like, let's get out of here.
1: Lunchbox at 8:37.
4: 8:37, right? It was early.
0: I was a little drunk, but I feel like maybe it could have been 8:37. Yeah.
2: Okay. All right.
1: Well, I hope you had fun on your non date.
2: We did have fun.
1: Slash possible.
2: Everybody,
1: date.
2: We all had fun. Like together, all as
0: that's
2: friends.
0: Awesome.
1: Were you on a date with Ray?
2: I mean, might as well say it was. Apparently, that's what we do around here. We just throw around first date like it's nothing.
4: One you more guys, question.
1: We got to jump. Get it quick. Go.
4: Did you text him on Sunday? Say we had a good time.
2: No.
4: All right. So there's no communication after that.
1: But even if you did and you went as friends, I don't think that's a weird thing.
4: That feels datey.
1: But she said she didn't.
4: Okay, so they didn't nice. Communicate. I'd love to see your phone.
3: Oh, you think
2: gosh.
3: She's lying?
4: Yeah, I do.
3: Okay.
2: Okay.
1: All right, Luke Combs now. This song going out to Amy's date from Amy.
2: Wait, what is this
1: Be
2: song?
1: By You.
2: Oh, God.
1: Yeah.
2: I hate y'all.
1: All right, Bobby Bone Show.

0: something good.
1: Yeah. They rode their bikes 1,000 miles for a cause that could literally bring light to families around the world. It is an amazing story. Eddie has it next in our positivity segment called Tell Me Something Good.
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1: With Bobby.
2: Tell me something good.
3: She was very pregnant, and she woke up, and there were flames engulfing her bedroom. So it's hard for her to get up, but she got up and then got her boyfriend up immediately. He ran out of the house, and then, again, she's very pregnant. She then Incredible Hulked a screen door because she couldn't get in because her dad was in there.
4: Oh, wow. Okay.
3: Tore through that door. That's what it says. Tearing open a screen and kicking out a window to reach him. That's Incredible Hulk.
4: I wonder if you have extra adrenaline because you're pregnant.
3: Or extra strength. Yeah.
5: Like
3: you have
5: two bodies?
3: One and an eighth, maybe.
5: Yeah.
3: The family, looking at the pictures, completely destroyed the home. But had she not woken up then, I don't think that they would have gotten out.
4: Well, and your sense of smell is heightened when you're pregnant, too.
3: They went and checked her, too, and the baby's all good.
4: Wow. Okay.
3: The Red Cross is assisting. The family's, the house is completely lost. But there's even a crowdfund to help them. And so Devin Sandoval is her name. So good for her. Saving everybody while really pregnant. That's from WGME. That is what it's all about.
0: That was Tell Me Something Good.

0: Bobby Bones Show.
1: Eddie watched the Lizzie Borden
2: movie.
1: Netflix.
2: Have you guys watched this?
3: Who's that?
4: It's not a movie.
2: Yeah, it's like a...
4: I thought it was a series.
2: It's a series.
3: Who's that?
2: Lizzie Borden. What's the nursery rhyme?
5: Oh,
1: Lizzie
5: stab
1: Borden,
5: your mom.
1: Lizzie Borden, dad wax, gave her dad 30... Lizzie Borden killed her mom with 30 wax, gave her dad 31 wax. I don't know.
2: Yeah, 40 or 41. I love the storyline of a murder like that that happened so long ago. I bet it's a good thing to watch. Probably the wardrobe's pretty cool. Like, the setting's cool of that old... The old times.
1: Like late 1800s.
2: Yeah. They were in horse and carriages, stuff like that. Guys, this show is whacked.
1: Are you doing a pun?
2: No.
3: I get it.
1: Lizzie Borden.
2: I didn't even mean to do
1: whacked.
2: That.
1: Whacked. Oh.
2: No, it's messed up. This is so weird. It's not even the murder. Everything is so weird about it. Have you seen it?
5: Mm-mm. No, I have zero desire to.
2: Yeah. No, don't watch it. It's just bizarre.
5: Is it part of the Monster series?
1: Getting good reviews. Like Jeffrey Dahmer, Lizzie Borden, like all those are together.
5: People
1: right?
5: that are monsters.
2: It's got to be like women, because my mom was like, "Ooh, have you seen this?" And I'm like, "Mom, I started watching it, Mom, and it's weird." Like,
1: Mike, Rotten Tomato, that thing.
3: 38%.
1: Oh, it is bad.
2: Wow. There you go.
1: It was up in the top. Well, also Netflix can make it show whatever they'd like for it to show, like their top shows.
2: Dude, the start is great. The start and the storyline of everything that you've talked about. Like, this is going to be awesome. And then it just gets weird.
1: Has anybody else watched it?
3: Our whole crew?
1: Okay, no Lizzie Borden?
2: Well, then thank me later, guys, when you don't watch it.
1: Well, if we're not going to watch it, we can thank you now.
2: Okay, thank me now.
1: Yeah. The Bobby Bones
4: 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All right, thank you guys for listening. 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Lunchbox went to his 12th doctor. 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All right. Bye, everybody.

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Pittsburgh's number one for new country, Big 104.7. And welcome into Monday. Let's start with how you could get scammed to start your Monday. Yeah, that was a great way to start, right?

0: 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Big 104.7, Pittsburgh's number one for new country. And getting scammed. Nobody likes getting scammed, right? Somebody was trying to scam me the other day. I got a bunch of emails from PayPal. They're like, hey, we've locked your account. We saw some suspicious activity through your email. And I'm like, I don't have a PayPal account. I have no credit cards or debit cards or anything tied to it. No bank accounts tied to PayPal. So somebody's just trying to use my email. And I blocked it. It's fine. But apparently now, if you leave an online review, you could be making yourself a bigger target for scammers. They say that it could actually reveal hidden social connections, and then scammers use that to make phishing scams more realistic. So just a heads up if you're a person that leaves a lot of reviews. But if you're that person that leaves ignorant reviews just to leave ignorant reviews, maybe the scamming is just, you know, karma.
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And I made the comment, if you're the person that leaves mean comments and reviews nonstop, how if you get scammed, it could be karma. I wasn't wishing anything upon anybody. I'm just saying sometimes people leave mean reviews just because they're grumpy people. I don't wish anything bad upon anybody.

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0: 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Winning cold hard cash. 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
0: 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Jason and Kelly right now. 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
1: 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It just keeps us

big 104.7. And if you grew up in the 90s, something you might want to go check out. I kind of went into geek mode when I watched this and listened to it. Steven Wilson Jr. and Eddie Vedder of Pearl Jam in Temple of the Dog singing Hunger Strike from Temple of the Dog. It is amazing. I went into geek mode. Go check it out. Trust me. Lee Bryce, now it's hard to love.

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0: big 104.7. When I saw this pop into my feed recently, I'm thinking to myself, is the world trying to tell me something here? It was a story talking about ways to say I told you so without being smug. And I'm like, all right, have I been too smug on this? Because, I mean, there are times where it's like, I told you so, and I just straight say, like, what did I tell you? Come on, listen to me maybe next time. But they say some of the ways you can say it is, wow, we saw that one coming, or, well, that's a lesson for both of us, or even, I was hoping to be wrong about that. Those just seem so nice. I would rather say, see, told you, you were wrong. It's also why I work in a room by myself.
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Big 104.7, Pittsburgh's number one for new country. And my Monday question for you. Do you show up to things late? Oh, I'm always early. But how late can you be before it's officially rude? What the stats say next?

0: Big 104.7. And I'm going to tell you, I don't like to be late for anything. If anything, I am like 10 minutes early on everything because to me, it's a respect thing. You know what I mean? I don't like to be late. We all know that person, though, that is consistently late. And in my little bubble, I'd say my sister-in-law. We tell her the wrong time just knowing that she's going to be at least 15, 20 minutes late every single time. And apparently showing up 15 minutes late, that's acceptable to most people. New research reveals, though, the specific line when tardiness crosses that line into being rude. And they say 29 minutes is that cutoff point. If you're 29 minutes late meeting me, oh, I'm gone. I'm just not waiting anymore.
1: 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Cody Johnson. If you got a chance, take Parker it. McCollum.
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1: Hey, it's Bobby Bones with your chance to win a pair of tickets to the Buckeye Country Superfest on Saturday, July 10th at Ohio Stadium in Columbus with Chris Stapleton, Cody Johnson, Parker McCollum, and a whole lot more. 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

0: Pittsburgh's number one for new country, Big 104.7. Speaking of that song, before she sings it, she always, you know, kind of sits down, breaks it down, and just talks. Recent show in Columbus, she was talking about how so many people used to, or and still do, they pick apart her looks, her clothes, her voice, her songwriting. She was like, you know, those comments hurt. And it was just, it was so much. But then she was talking about how she's proud of the woman who chased her dream, traveled in the van, you know, lived on bar food and tip money. She goes, that made me who I am today. It is tough. I'm sure being somebody of that status like Ella or anybody of a status, you know, but just in general, how people tend to pick on other people. Usually it's because they're jealous. So if you're one of those people that's being picked on, it will get better. Work through it. And to those doing the picking on, shame on you.
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0: truck moving on. Pittsburgh's number one for new country, Big 104.7. And I feel like Anthony was pretty excited that he won $1,000.
1: Oh, thank you. Thank you. Thank you.
0: 9K payday, another nationwide keyword going down at one. Lauren, Elena, Chase, Matthew right now. All my exes.

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Pittsburgh's number one for new country, Big 104.7. And I saw something last week that it made me very excited. It is holiday related, so please don't yell at me for talking about the holidays, but I think you're going to enjoy this too, because it also involves food. That next.

0: 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And I'm Dusty. Hey, no doubt about it. Some people get mad whenever I talk about the holidays before it's, you know, before it's quote unquote time. But this is food related, so give me a break. Little Debbie has announced their 2026 holiday snack lineup and two new items. By the way, Little Debbie, like, not paying me to talk about this. I love the Christmas tree cakes. So anytime I can talk about those, I'm going to. They're adding the Christmas old-fashioned donuts, which look awesome, plus the hot cocoa mini muffins added to the amazing lineup of Little Debbie snacks. I'm telling you, I can sit there and devour an entire box of Christmas tree cakes in one sitting. Mm-hmm. And I plan to do it as soon as they actually hit stores. So you can judge all you want. I really don't care. I love those things. Just saying. Gabby Barrett on the way. Morgan Wallen, too. Now we'll start talking more about Halloween stuff.
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0: Pittsburgh's number one for new country, Big 104.7. Speaking of that song, recent estimate says that that could actually have generated close to $14 million already. That's crazy for one song, you know, and it's going to continue. So the way that a lot of things are calculated on that, too, and this was through Billboard because they look at how long, you know, it's been at number one on that chart. Plus, you look at, you know, streaming, you look at sales, you look at radio play, you look at everything because it all generates money in different ways. Right around $14 million so far, and that's going to continue to grow. Now, that doesn't all go to Ella Langley's bank account, but a massive chunk of it does. I'm just saying. So between her, Miranda, and everybody else that's a part of that, I'm sure they're pretty happy.
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1: 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Fantastic. All righty.
0: Let's get you that next chance in the 9K payday. That's going down here at 2 o'clock. To Luke Bryan now, country, and she knows it. 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

0: 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And I'm Dusty. So growing up in the 90s, I loved all the music from the 90s, whether it was country, alternative, hip hop, everything in the 90s. 90s music to me was just, it was a vibe. And don't get me wrong, I love today's music too, but it was just, I don't know. The age that I was in the 90s, it stuck with me. And there was the super group Chris Cornell had created, Temple of the Dog. They had a great song called Hunger Strike. Recently, Stephen Wilson Jr., who I'm a big fan of, he is playing that song. And out walks Eddie Vedder to play with him. How awesome is this? Very cool. You grew up in the 90s, I'm just saying, go check that one out. It's awesome. Hey, Kane Brown, Marshmallow on the way. We'll get to Luke Combs, too.
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And just so you know, today is Do Something Nice Day. I feel like that should be every day. But hey, do something nice. 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

0: 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And anytime I see something awesome go to auction, sells for a lot of money, I like to talk about it. No way I could ever afford any of it. It's just, it's fun to talk about. So Michael Jordan, his Bulls jersey from his final championship season, just sold at auction. Buyer not identified, but it actually surpassed the previous auction record set in 2022 from his red jersey from game one of the same final series against the Jazz. So that sold for $10.1 million. This jersey, $12.26 million for the jersey. I mean, that is just wild. But if you buy it, I mean, you hang it like in your house? Honest question.
1: It's road trip time. 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You wanna-

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0: 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Never sweat the small stuff. Joe Nichols now.
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0: 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Mary listened today. She's one of our first winners of $1,000. She did.
1: I'm very, very excited. You really made my day. Thank you.
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0: 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Pittsburgh's number one for new country. It's Casper. Hope you're having a great Monday. 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And at 3:30 and 5:30, I'm going to get you in to the 2027 Buckeye Country Superfest in Columbus. 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You're going to see Parker McCollum, Cody Johnson, a ton of others. We'll get you there. 3:30. 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We'll start that up for you next.
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He's going to be there. Parker McCollum's going to be there. Cody Johnson, a ton of others. Your next shot to get in to win is coming up here in two songs, 6 minutes away on Big 104.7.

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2: Well, it was down some street we couldn't even pronounce. 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Tequila was cheap, but the flow we were feeling was real. 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Checkout was supposed to be noon, but we slept until 3:00.

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I think we can all agree that's like the breakup song of 2026 right there. Next Big Thing alum, Zach Top. That's South of Sanity on Big 104.7. I'm Casper. 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

Another one of our Big 104.7 Next Big Thing concert alums. He's John Morgan. It's Kid Myself. And our next Big Thing show is this Thursday. Jason Aldean's Kitchen and Bar. Come on down to Aldean's Thursday at 5 o'clock for a free show from rising country star Trey Penley. We'll see you Thursday. Baby, last

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The 9K payday, 9 chances to win $1,000 while you're working. Your next crack to win that money, next at 4 o'clock after new country from Megan Maroney. 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

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It's Hold My Liquor. It's Casper. And how cool are you when your significant other brings up a work husband or a work wife? Having one at work. Are you okay with that term? Work husband, work wife? Or would you rather they not do that? Think about it. We'll discuss here coming up next.

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0: 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So, Nicole, would it bug you if your husband was calling someone at his job his work wife?
1: Absolutely. What do you mean? Immediately, no. That's a red flag. Who is this person? I'm going to be

0: Josh, thank you for having Big 104.7 on. So would it bother you if your wife came home from work and she referred to someone at her job as her work husband?
1: I think I'm fine with it. Like, if you're in a trusting relationship, you know, like, if that's the straw that's going to break the camel's back, it's going to cause them to cheat, they were going to cheat anyway. So I think you should trust your significant other, and if you don't have that kind of trust, you're not in a good enough relationship. You need to work on it.

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It's New Country on Big 104.7. I'm Casper, and it's back today, our 9K payday. 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

0: Bobby Bones.
1: Yeah. Hey, it's Bobby Bones. Start your day with positivity. It's Tell Me Something Good, and it's happening at 55 past every hour tomorrow morning, right here on the Bobby Bones Show on Big 104.7.

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0: Pittsburgh's number one for new country, Big 104.7. I'm Casper. We're finding out if you'd be upset if your significant other referred to someone at work as their work wife or work husband. How about you, Jessica?
1: Yeah, it would bother me. I think that's a term we honestly just need to get rid of. Like, you can be close with your coworker and work really well together, but, like, grow up. Work husband, that's like in elementary school when you call the boy that was your friend your boyfriend. Like, come on.

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The Shoe in Columbus, Chris Stapleton, Cody Johnson, Parker McCollum, and more. 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
1: 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Tomorrow morning at 7 a.m., a certain celebrity says they won't endorse a specific product no matter what the pay is. 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
1: Save the date, July 10th, Columbus, at the Shoe. 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

0: It's road trip time. 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Cody Johnson. 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

0: Pittsburgh's number one for new country, Big 104.7. It's Casper. What a show it's going to be. The 2027 Buckeye Country Superfest in Columbus. We want to send you there. You'll see Parker McCollum. You'll see Cody Johnson, Chris Stapleton, and more. Next shot to win tonight, 7:30. Speaking of Cody, his new one, it's Horseback.
1: He's a ranch hand in a pinch, man. 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

Pittsburgh's number one for new country, Big 104.7. It's Casper. So we're now at that time of year where the sun is setting before 7 o'clock again. 6:55 is our sunset here in the Berg. So Justin Moore's right. Time is ticking. It's getting dark too early.

0: 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It's Casper, and today it returned the 9K payday. 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

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The Pens are in action at PPG Paints, taking on Winnipeg. Puck drops at 7:30 tonight. 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

0: Throwback Rascal Flats. 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It's Casper. And this Thursday, it's back, our next Big Thing concert series. Another rising country superstar is going to play free for you this Thursday. Yeah, we've had Zach Top play, John Morgan, Graylin James, Chase Matthew. This Thursday, rising country star Trey Penley is playing Aldean. It's 5 o'clock this Thursday, so come on down. See Trey. 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

0: 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It's Casper, of course. Big homecoming for Dan and Shay. They're back home in the Berg this Friday night, and I just got the coolest talkback message on the iHeart app. You're going to love this.
1: Dan and Shay are coming into town this week on Friday. 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Say so. 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

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Dial me now. 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Here's Russell Dickerson now.

0: 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Hey, it's Tay from the Wayne D and Tay Show, and we've got your Buckeye Country Superfest tickets. 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
2: All right, let's get to the first call. 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
1: Hey, and we are excited, Wayne D. It's the weekend. 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I'm not. 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
1: Hey, it's Bobby Bones on Big 104.7 tomorrow morning at 7 a.m. A certain celebrity says they won't endorse a specific product no matter what the pay is. What would we not endorse no matter what the pay is? We'll talk about that tomorrow morning on the Bobby Bones Show. Another

Pittsburgh's number one for new country. It's Big 104.7 and Instagram. He's Wayne D. Listen, we had an awesome night last night with Miranda Lambert here in Nashville. But why? Let's just say she had one of the most epic grand openings ever. You'll know more in a couple of minutes. Sit tight. Wouldn't trade this.

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1: Diving into some huge stories, man. We call it the iHeart Country Roundup. Shout out to Miranda Lambert. New album is out today. She just celebrated last night with a big old album release party. It's called Crisco, and it's streaming on our free iHeartRadio app right now. It's got a brand new song that we are world premiering today with Ella Langley called Snakeskin Boots. She's also been talking publicly about the challenges she and Carrie Underwood faced during the male-dominated country radio landscape. She says it's definitely opened up for ladies over the past few years. And the country radio broadcasters announced just yesterday Dolly Parton will be honored with the 2027 Artist Humanitarian Award. There is an annual country radio seminar. It's coming up in March. The award recognizes her philanthropic and humanitarian work as we continue to celebrate Dolly. And last, the boys of FGL continue to add dates to their festival tour, is what they're calling it. It's really like an unofficial tour, right? They've been added on a bunch as of recent. Them, along with Megan Maroney, headlining in Arizona, Country Thunder. The dates for that are April 8th through the 11th of 2027. And that is your iHeart Country Roundup.
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